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1: 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One of the reasons I love hockey, they believe in justice.
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3: Whew. Time to exhale. 9,853 days since the last time the Knicks won a game in the NBA Finals at home. But who was counting? Come on in, stay a while. It's a Thursday. It's hour one. Dan and the Danettes, Dan Patrick Show. We got you covered, recapping the game. Also, some World Cup. Our favorite, Roger Bennett, Men in Blazers co-host, will stop by. ESPN senior NBA writer Vincent Goodwill, back by popular demand. 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Todd's been working on his,
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3: 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Tonight, my Golden Knights in Carolina. Game 5 on ABC. Oh. Where to start? Where to end? What a wild night. And a night that probably is still going on for some people in New York. When you're down 29, you might have stayed tuned in to see just how bad it was going to get. But the Spurs end up losing 107-106 despite being up by 29. So now up 3-1, you head to San Antonio. And San Antonio can use an extra day because the next game will be on Saturday. That'll be game 5. Saturday in San Antonio. And in case you're wondering, the Knicks will be 5.5-point underdogs, according to DraftKings. We'll have a play of the day poll question. Stat of the day brought to you by Panini America, the official trading cards of the Dan Patrick Show. There's a lot of credit to go around. Boy, there's a lot of blame to go around. I mean, we usually like to start with the blame. Starting with De'Aaron Fox. He's on the floor because he's the elder statesman on this team. He's the guy who's supposed to be smart in these big-time situations. He's the former clutch guy of the year, I think, in 2022. He's the guy you want to have the ball. He wasn't the guy you wanted to have the ball last night. And once again, we tend to focus on the mistakes at the end of the game. I'm going to focus on mistakes that were made throughout the second half, and I'm going to blame the coach, Mitch Johnson. You can play at a frenetic pace in the first half. Everything, you're making everything. You can't play at a frenetic pace in the second half because that plays into the Knicks' ability to try to come back. Milk the clock. I don't want you to play not to lose, but I want you to take extra time. You can't be taking threes with 10 seconds on the shot clock. Now, the Knicks could have lost this game. I'd still be critical of the Spurs allowing them to come back. The Knicks are resilient. The Knicks have played that way. And it showed last night. Because Jalen Brunson was asked after the game, like, you know, did you ever think we're never coming back from 29? He said, you have to be aware of the situation. Like, we're down 29. Now what do we do? And this is what coaches will tell you in the huddle. Hey, let's get it to 20. Let's get it to 15. So you're not thinking about 29. You're thinking about 9, 5, 5. Now we want to get it to single digits. And then once you do that, then all of a sudden you saw San Antonio act like the youngest team in the league. And De'Aaron Fox didn't understand the math. And that's what the end of the game was about. It was about math. And, hey, I've got this layup. I don't care about the points. I care about the clock. You got to do the math. And De'Aaron Fox did not do that. It's like the running back who's not supposed to score a touchdown. Hey, we're up 8. No, they can come back and tie us with a, you know, touchdown and 2-point conversion. De'Aaron Fox takes that ball with 10 seconds to go, and rather than force a foul or dribble the clock out as much as you can, OG Anunoby, who should be the MVP of this series, he went up, got the block, and then at the other end had the tip in. And even Brunson taking the three. Now, in the moment, I'm thinking, why are you taking the three with Wemby on you? But then, you know, after the game, you start to get information and all of a sudden you realize, I'm going to take the three with 4 seconds to go. Wemby is out of the picture. He's guarding or on the perimeter with Brunson. Now I've got guys who are bigger who can go to the basket and maybe get a tip in, maybe get an offensive rebound. That's exactly what happened. I take Wemby out. Now all of a sudden, we have a size advantage inside. But one for the ages. And it feels like every other week I'm saying the same thing. Just when you think you've seen everything. And I haven't. I mean, it's mind-boggling that you can get a 29-point lead, be that great, lose a 29-point lead, still have a chance to win it, and then do stupid things. You're shooting, I think at one point, what, 8 or 9 three-point attempts in a row? Why? I want Wemby inside. He got Karl Anthony Towns in foul trouble early. Like, this is just, this is fundamental basketball. Call a timeout. Call another timeout. You don't get to carry them to San Antonio with you. And even the last play that the Spurs diagrammed, and we were discussing this, Paulie thought maybe it was going to Wemby, and then some of the backroom guys said, no, there was going to be a pick, and it was going to be Stephon Castle with a lob to the hoop, which I like that. I mean, I do like that play because you're thinking 1.2 seconds to go, I got to get something that he can get it off quickly. And Wemby to get, set, shoot, that would have been difficult. Karl Anthony Towns got a fingertip on it and foiled that last play. But the Knicks, that's just resilient. I mean, that's where you say, okay, we can still do this. You know, you're down 22 against Cleveland. But this is the NBA Finals. This isn't supposed to happen. Even if you go, let's make it respectable, so maybe we take some momentum to San Antonio. That's the thought that I had. I thought, okay, maybe they're going to lose by 7. But they were down by 29. And maybe you go to San Antonio. But I talked about the pressure on the Knicks, and they played like they had pressure. Last game, Game 3 and Game 4. San Antonio has played better than the Knicks. They could easily be up 3-1. But that's not the way it works. New York has done what they needed to do when they needed to do it. Remarkable. And now we go to San Antonio on Saturday night. The Knicks are 5.5-point underdogs. Here is the call of the game-winning tip-in by OG Anunoby.
2: 5.7 left. No timeouts remaining. Anunoby is handed the ball. Finds Brunson at midcourt. Launches a straight-on three. Missed it short. Tip by Anunoby. He put it in. Anunoby put it in. The Knicks take the lead with 1.2 to go.
3: Here is the Spurs call of the Anunoby tip-in.
5: No timeouts remaining for the Knicks, so they got to get it in. 5.7 to play. Anunoby to inbound. Anunoby looking, gets it to Brunson, tiptoes the line, saves it. Pulls up deep three, off the front of the rim, tipped up and in! And the Knicks have taken the lead with 1.2 seconds remaining. OG

0: New York moments, and it'll be about this. Yes, Marv.
1: I know I might be prisoner of the moment, but this right here has to be top five moments in the Garden history. Finals, coming back from 29 down. Now you go up 3-1 instead of being tied 2-2 going back to San Antonio. Everything, it's almost like the Mullen shot for UConn. It depends on like what was at stake. Yep. And I think that's what makes this a top five moment in the history of the Garden.
0: Well, how many great moments have the Knicks had in the Garden?
1: I would just say in the Garden, period.
0: Oh, period. Okay. So Mike coming back for the double nickel?
1: Yes. Bigger.
0: Kobe?
1: Bigger.
0: Steph Curry?
1: Bigger.
0: Yeah. Well, yeah, I know it's bigger because it's for a championship. I'm looking at the top five. Yes, Mark.
1: Nothing will top, probably in my head, Willis Reed just coming out of the tunnel in Game 7 in 1970.
0: Yeah, I agree. But that's one of those moments where it was on tape delay, I think. People don't even know how many points Willis scored in that Game 7. And I, when you say he scored four, and people are like, wait, that's it? Yes. He made his first two hoops, and that was it. And then Walt Clyde Frazier took over. Yes, Dylan.
2: Where does Billy Joel playing like 100 shows in a row at the Garden
0: rank? Yeah, Fritzy wants to put that in there as well. Yes, Paul.
3: I was looking back at the play-by-play of the fourth quarter. There was a series with maybe 8 minutes to go when it was still about a 14-point game. The Spurs missed a two, got the offensive rebound, kicked it out, put up a three immediately, got another offensive rebound, put up a three immediately. They could have burned the clock 25 seconds a couple times. It wasn't execution. It was decision-making. And the lack of it set up the ending.
0: I got a lot of text messages last night during the game. And one is from, I don't want to say his name, but he's semi-famous. He says, series is over. San Antonio playing so much better basketball. Shooting lights out, but their defense is what's winning. Impressive. This was at 9:52 last night. And then he follows up with, better team, exclamation point. Greg Popovich is one happy dude, exclamation point. 11:39, never mind, exclamation point. Never mind. Yes, Dylan.
2: As someone who likes to bet on games, I can relate to that whole roller coaster all too well.
0: Oh, my goodness. It's been great. Even if you don't have a team, like the Knicks team, they're not dislikable. You might have a problem with some of the fans, but the team itself, like they play hard. No divas on there. Karl Anthony Towns has, you know, reignited his career. He's going to be a Hall of Famer if they win the title. Jalen Brunson, his place in history. Stat of the day brought to you by Panini America, the official trading cards of the Dan Patrick Show. Get to your phone calls. I have a poll question here. This first hour brought to you by Meguiar's Quick Solutions Kit, removing the guesswork when you're cleaning your car. The kits come with the product that you need to tackle the job and a drill attachment brush for faster cleaning. They've been doing it for 125 years. Meguiar's, that's your next car cleaning project. They're there to help you. Poll question, Dylan.
2: Yeah, Dad, one quick thing, though, back to the Ananobi MVP case. He was the only one who really had, like, a legitimate good game in their loss, too. Like, Brunson played good, but, like, he was, I think, the most... He's been the most consistent by far, and you add on last night's performance, I'm like, he should be... It should be in his hands.
0: Well, I think it was... What were the odds for him when the series started? Plus 10,000?
2: Yeah, and then it went down... He was plus 2,000 before, yes, last night's game, and now he's, like, plus 280.
0: I think Brunson's going to, if the Knicks win, they'll give it to Brunson. But keep in mind with OG Anunoby, he played with the Raptors, but he had an emergency appendectomy. He didn't play in the finals, the Kawhi Leonard, Toronto Raptors winning the title. Now, he gets a ring. I don't know if he proudly displays it. This one, I'd put it on the hood of my car or I'd put it around my neck or whatever. You're going to know. Marvin?
1: If OG Anunoby wins finals MVP, he'll be in that Andre Iguodala, Cedric Maxwell category where he might not be a Hall of Famer, but he'll always be remembered in that town for winning finals MVP.
0: And that was the comparison I was making, that sometimes you have the stars and they cancel each other out. And I use the OG Anunoby, Andre Iguodala.

0: Salah winning the finals MVP. Wasn't the best player on the floor, but what he did defensively, he made plays, and they gave him the MVP. Yes, Dill.
1: Yeah, I mean, like with baseball, you look at past World Series MVPs, a lot of them are just no-name guys.
0: Yeah.
1: Like, you don't really hear from them much again, just, you know, role players.
0: All right, so what's poll question for the first hour?
1: Well, we can throw a couple out. I feel like off of our topic, after Game 4, who is your finals MVP? Jalen Brunson, OG Anunoby, or other? See what the people have to say.
0: All right.
1: Did you bail on the game when the Knicks were down by 29? There's going to be some liars out there.
0: Well, that's where, if you're in the front row at the Garden, you can't leave. You can't have that camera panning and all of a sudden there's two seats. And who was sitting there? You must stay for the entire time. And Taylor Swift was there with a Stevie Nicks. And it was spelled like the New York Knicks. I'm going to give her credit. But that's where she's getting married here in a couple of weeks. Now, there's mixed reports, but I have some sources, close to sources, that I wanted to find out if Travis Kelce was playing at the American Century Golf Tournament, which is the week after when they're supposed to get married in the Garden. And somebody told me who knows somebody, Travis Kelce's not going to play in the event this year. His brother is. But his brother wouldn't be going on a honeymoon, but Travis Kelce probably is. Yeah, take that, TMZ. Yes, Dylan.
1: Are they actually doing it at the Garden? That seems crazy to me. They're going to have Joel Osteen be the officiant or something? Like, it's that kind of gives, like, weird megachurch vibe
0: it
1: for
0: does.
1: A wedding.
0: Yeah, I think 1,000 people is what they're talking about.
1: It's going to look empty in there.
0: Yes, well, they're going to have curtains around it. They'll make it nice. Yeah, Paul.
2: I'm throwing the BS flag on the Garden. I will take Rhode Island versus the field. Still.
0: Okay.
1: Yeah.
0: Yeah. I mean, I've heard the Garden, TMZ's reporting the Garden. I thought from the beginning it was going to be Rhode Island. She's got a place up there. They were preparing for that. Yes, Dylan.
1: I saw our neighbor's house is on the market for, it's going to be the most expensive home in Rhode Island, like $25 million or something.
0: Hers?
1: Her neighbors, like direct next door neighbors.
0: Oh, it is.
1: I don't know why I saw that.
0: Let me take a break. Our good buddy, Vincent Goodwill, he will join us coming up. We're back after this. Are you one of the 7% of adults in the United States searching for an alternative to sleeping in a bed? 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
4: 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Vincent Goodwill Jr. III, ESPN NBA senior writer there in the Garden last night and this morning. What time did you leave the Garden?
15: That's a great question. I don't know. All I know is that the people, the garden workers were breaking down the floors and everything else. And funny thing, Dan, I am a junior, not a third.
4: I don't even know how you encapsulate what happened last night.
15: You can't. There's a phrase, I think Pat Riley coined it about 20 or 30 years ago, being an active participant in your own rescue, right? There's that one side of it. And then there's the other side of it is being the De'Aaron Fox of it all, the San Antonio Spurs of it all. The Knicks have had the tendency to continue playing through a 48-minute game, Dan. They're never really out of it. Like, if people saw my tweets last night and the Knicks were down like 21, and I'm like, I don't think they're out of this. You know what I mean? Like, it just never felt like they ever let go of the game. And it's not because they're playing the Cleveland Cavaliers or Philly or whomever. Like, it's just their own collective character and their collective will. And on the other side, the San Antonio Spurs were playing like this was a game at the Rucker. I have never been more frustrated as a basketball fan watching the decision-making of a so-called good team, of a really good team, than I was in the San Antonio Spurs yesterday, especially their veteran point guard who might have single-handedly thrown the game away for them yesterday.
4: Yeah, if you look at the last two NBA playoffs, there have been a total of 9 comebacks at 20 or more points. The Knicks have had 5 of those 9. And I think there was the reality of it's 29. But as I mentioned, anybody who's been in the huddle when you're getting blown out, if you have a good coach, he's going to say, let's get it to 20. Let's get it to 15. Let's get it to 10. Now single digits. Now we put some pressure on them. But this is why you have De'Aaron Fox in the game, Vincent. He's supposed to be the guy you want with the ball doing the smart things. And he didn't do the math. Like, I don't want your layup. I want seconds taken off the clock. Let them foul you. And now there's 7 seconds to go. Does that have to come from the coach? I mean, De'Aaron Fox has played a lot of basketball.
15: No. If that's Stephon Castle, it comes from the coach. Like, a person who's never played the point guard position at this high of a level, this consistently. Remember, De'Aaron Fox was a former clutch player of the year. Think of all the mistakes just in a, 10-second span, right, Dan? From the bad shot, first off, with OG Anunoby guarding you, which is a fool's errand because OG Anunoby is one of the best defensive players in the league. Then you chase down the loose ball. And the thing to me, Dan, while you're chasing down the loose ball, you have time to think. You have time to say, when I get this loose ball, what am I going to do with it? He had time to make that decision, and his thought was, I'm going to go up against OG Anunoby, right? Silly mistake. He got hit on the arm. Nobody's calling that. And then, Dan, the coup de grace. You foul Jose Alvarado as he's on the verge of stepping backcourt. He's about to go backcourt. Jalen Brunson is bottled up. There's no way they can give him the ball. You almost got him double teamed. I know the understanding of the philosophy is you don't want the opposing team to have sort of like an unbalanced floor, you know, teams like to go run and spread and everything else. But you had this guy bottled up. From your veteran max salary point guard, it was one of the worst meltdowns I've ever seen in my years of watching NBA basketball.
4: But I didn't understand the second half philosophy of the Spurs. Like, you're jacking up threes. I think you took 8 or 9 threes in a row. I don't want you to play not to lose, but I want you to be smart with the shot clock. I want Wemby down low. Like, you got Karl Anthony Towns in foul trouble to start the game. You know, the Knicks are completely discombobulated. Everybody wants to get theirs. We're going to pile on the points, and then we're heading home, and we will be in control. I just call a timeout. I just, like, it's one of those where you go, hey, if you turned it off at down 29 and you realize that they won that game, you're like, there is no possible way, but the Spurs played a large role in that, making it possible.
15: Dan, it's a failure at all three levels. When you think about the coaching, you don't take a timeout when the Knicks are on a 20-4 run. Just because you're up 29 doesn't mean you don't stop the bleeding, because you're at Madison Square Garden, because this is the NBA Finals, because you've already had a meltdown in this series. So that's on Mitch Johnson and his inexperience. It's also on De'Aaron Fox, your veteran point guard. It's also on Victor Wembanyama, because Dan, I got a saying. It's hard to breathe when your arms are wrapped around your neck, because they choked. And Victor, for everything that he has going for him, fatigue and everything else, he choked. Nobody is free from this. The Spurs built the lead. They were 11 of 16 from 3 in the first half. I've never seen them shoot that well. But it was their process. They were driving down the lane, getting the ball inside, and kicking it out. In the third, they were just like, hey, man, this is Sunday afternoon at the Y. They had mentally made the decision. This series is tied. We're going home. They never treated the Knicks like the Knicks were a threat to win the game. That was the thing that was supremely frustrating for me. Like, I watched part of game one with Charles Barkley in San Antonio. And Charles was saying the whole first half of the first game, this team has bad shot selection. This team has bad shot recognition. And you're looking at it and you're thinking, oh, today's NBA, you just take the open shot, 7 seconds left, blah, blah, blah. And then you start understanding you can't play that way in June. You got to have better IQ in this. And that comes from coaching and point guard play.
4: Vincent Goodwill, ESPN NBA senior writer. There was a portion, I forget when it was, but I'm thinking Wemby has been playing more minutes than anybody. I think 39 minutes. Okay, you're up big. How about I have him sit for a while? Just rest him. Because I'm already thinking about next game. Like, I don't want him playing 40 minutes. I don't need to play him 40 minutes. Let him take a breather. Because second half, he was out of gas. He's missing those free throws. He did not play well in the in the second half. He was exhausted.
15: Yeah, Dan, we tended to believe that the Spurs learned all their lessons by beating the Oklahoma City Thunder. We thought that they had sort of sped up the curve of maturation, and they didn't. They have not. They have had double-digit leads in every single game of this series, and they've won one of them. And a lot of that is mismanaging of the game on the floor and on the sidelines. And Victor Wembanyama plays 29 minutes tonight in the regular season. Mm-hmm. He's out playing 38 minutes tonight, and the game is more physical. And he's getting touched up every time down by Jose Alvarado and Mitchell Robinson and Karl Towns and Josh Hart, who are all intent on getting some level of vigilante justice in Gotham yesterday. That happened with him and Jalen Brunson. As a coach, you have to understand, this guy may be tired because of a cumulative effect. He ain't going to ask out, but I have to manage the game to make sure that he's got something left. And he had nothing left. It was a failure. I know Knicks fans are going to hate, oh, you hit my team, blah, blah, blah. No, it's not that. You get all credit. OG Anunoby put himself in NBA Finals lore yesterday. You know what I mean? Like, Jalen Brunson is one of the best leaders in the NBA, if not all of sports, by the way he gets his guys to galvanize. But damn it, that was a Spurs collapse.
4: What if the Knicks had lost that game?
15: I still think they would have been in line to win the series. because this is the weirdest series I think I've ever covered or even ever been a part of and seen, because there is no connective tissue from game to game. Like, Dan, you've been around these things. Usually by game four, it's like a rhythm. It's a dance now, and you kind of know exactly where it's going to go. You know who the best team is, and you know if it's going to end in five, six, or seven games. Game four probably said that this ends in five games. I don't know if the Spurs can really rev this up emotionally and come back from this, right? And I think it would be unfair to expect this young team too. But, man, this is just, to me, Dan, this is just weird. This is just a weird and funky series. And I think had the Knicks lost this game, it would have been devastating in a way. But they also feel more comfortable playing on the road because you don't have to worry about all the trinkets or James Dolan arguing with the commissioner and the mayor about watch parties and all this other nonsense outside the game. They would have been just fine, I think, had they lost this game.
4: If you had to vote for MVP today.
15: I mean, didn't OG Anunoby do the LeBron and Kyrie Irving thing in the same game in the same span of like 5 seconds or so? It's kind of hard, man. He is averaging around 24 a night on 56, 57% shooting. He's unbothered by Victor Wembanyama. How many times has he driven it and dunked it on him? They have no answers for him. I know Jalen Brunson is going to get the glory and everything else, and I don't think not winning an MVP in the finals diminishes him in any way, shape, or form. But as of today, right now, it's probably between Anunoby and Brunson, and maybe Anunoby's fingertip from God. It's hard to say that's not the biggest play of the series, if not the biggest play in Knicks history in the past 30 years.
4: Great to talk to you. Get some sleep.
15: Sleep? That's for August.
4: Thank you, Vincent.
15: Sir.
4: Vincent Goodwill Jr. III, ESPN NBA senior writer. It'll take a while to digest this with everything that happened. Reaction. In real-time reaction, and then post-game, now you go to San Antonio. Now you get that extra day rest, which they're going to need. I would have been thinking about game five if I'm Mitch Johnson. You're up big. I don't need Wemby out there. Or I would give him a chunk of breathing room there because, and who knew that there was going to be a fourth quarter comeback. But I'm thinking about game five. I want him not to play 39 minutes. I want him to play 31. Put Cornette in. But I would also say to my guys, stop jacking up threes. Let's be smart. You got an open one? Great. Chris in Syracuse leads us off. Good morning, Chris.
16: Hey, thank you, Dan. Yeah, I want to comment on last night's game. Yeah, that Knicks crowd never gave up. I think that really helped fuel the comeback. And the Spurs chose not to guard the inbounder with 5.7 seconds left, and that left OG Anunoby with a clear path to the rim. And with Wemby out contesting Brunson's three ball, it was the perfect storm for the Knicks. And props to Knicks GM Leon Rose for going and getting OG Anunoby for RJ Barrett and Emmanuel quickly. He caught a lot of grief initially for that trade, but OG Anunoby is the kind of player you need to build a champion around. And I think he's a much better version of Draymond Green without the baggage and all the drama. And also, Dan, you were mentioning earlier in the week about that Sixers great championship team led by Dr. J. OG also reminds me a little bit of the great Bobby Jones on that team. And if that were a game seven last night, I put that loss for the Spurs right there with the Atlanta Falcons Super Bowl loss. Because like you said, Dan, the Spurs should have taken time off the clock with their possessions in the second half, just like the Falcons should have.
4: Thank you, Chris. Here's another thing that drives me crazy. Nobody boxes out. Nobody. Now, it used to be fundamentals in high school, even junior high, always turn, find your man. These guys, they don't do that. If you box out, you win that game. Now, I know there's other things that happened. All I'm asking is, find your guy, put a body on him, instead of everybody goes to the hoop. Yes, Paul.
17: I'm watching another angle of the final play of Brunson's shot. OG sends it into Brunson. Fox is supposed to be on OG. OG sprints to the three-point line, calling for the ball back from Brunson. Fox goes to help on Brunson and leaves his man. Nobody else picks him up. He just cruises to the basket for the tip-in.
4: Yeah, Marv.
18: Yeah, that's why I was so disappointed in Josh Hart. Josh Hart played for J. Wright at Villanova. Ooh. You played Big East basketball for 4 years. You know, if there's one guy in that game, he's going to box out. He's going to make the right play. And he did not. Josh Hart is breathing a sigh of relief
4: God. He's probably going to send a Christmas card to De'Aaron Fox to say, man, did you bail me out? Because I had a couple of bad plays. Yes, Dylan.
19: Yeah, if the look on Josh Hart's face after that, too, is just like, he's like, this is going to be a long night. This is going to be a long few days for me if we don't pull this out.
4: All right, we'll take a break. We'll update our poll results. 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
3: Brunson gets it, fires up a three. Shot no good. The tip, it's gone! It's gone! It's gone! With 1.2 remaining. Knicks take the lead. OG Anunoby, and it's 107-106. Bedlam here at the Garden. They can't believe it.
4: I was calling him OG out of nowhere when he came in, flying in, had 33. And he is averaging just under 24 a game. That's up 7 points from his regular season average. Mike Breen on the call on the mothership. 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Red in Georgia is back. Good morning, Red. What do you have for me?
5: Hey, Dan, thanks for taking the call. Dan, watching this finals here, you could go in all different directions what you want to talk about this final. You could talk about it for days and days here. But what I like about this final, you learn a lot about a young coach and a young team. They're going to have these moments, and it wouldn't surprise me to get back to a game seven. But what happened to Miss Johnson, I would like to, for him, in those moments, make coaches' moves in the fourth quarter to stop the bleed. It's something he could have did to stop the bleed. And that Anunoby, I'm from the South. Whatever we're going to call him, we're going to call him. Without him, that game wouldn't have been won last night. So, of course, he's the MVP. And then that interview before, man, the way you set up these guys to lead them on, to give you everything that you want in the interview, man, that guy – Vincent Goodwill is a great interview, and you need to have him on more often, Dan. And thanks for taking the call, Dan.
4: Thank you, Red. Yeah, I'm a big fan of Vincent Goodwill, and we had him on. I think he worked at Yahoo Sports, and we had him on maybe 4 years ago. And I just thought, man, I'm sitting down having a beer or having dinner with a guy, and we're just talking. And he gets it. There's an old-school feel to him. I did reach out to NBC and Peacock to see if maybe he could work on their NBA coverage. And then next thing I know, he pops up on SportsCenter and, First Take. And I go, I'll be damned. Good for him. He's a really good guest. He is. Great reaction. David in Ohio. Hi, David. What do you have for me?
6: Hey, Dan. I got a stat of the day for you. Last night, the San Antonio Spurs, now what people are calling the San Antonio Falcons, blew a 29-point lead to the Knicks in Game 4, setting a brand-new NBA Finals record held by the Boston Celtics, who blew a 24-point lead in Game 4 of the 1985 NBA Finals against the Los Angeles Lakers. The San Antonio Falcons soaring high for three quarters, then migrating south for the fourth. Pandora, please. Thank you.
7: Start of the day, start of the day, we love your... Stat of the day. Oh,
4: thank you, Pandora. New York's comeback is the biggest in the finals in league history, surpassing the Celtics. They had a 24-point comeback against the Lakers game 4 of the 08 finals. Zach in Knoxville. Hi, Zach.
8: ADP, thanks for taking my call. Just want to get your thoughts on the Knicks fans. And it seems like that they are taking away from what seems like a really likable team with the Jalen Brunson, unlikely superstar, and just all of the selflessness that they play with. You see that deterring from, the nationwide reaction?
4: I don't know if I could speak to that point nationwide. I don't know if the rest of the nation is caught up in the Knicks fans. Those who showed up at the Garden last night didn't leave. Now, you can be bothered by the celebrities, who's a real fan and who's not. Did we do that with the Lakers? No. You say it's Hollywood. You want to see stars. New York, it's got to be, you got to be a New Yorker. Like, are you a true fan? How long have you had season tickets? Like, if there's an interrogation, an interviewing, process here. I like how Charles Barkley had Ben Stiller on the pregame show, and they're like, man, you've been a fan a long time. How long you have season tickets for? He goes, I don't have season tickets. They just give these to me. Yes, Dylan.
0: Yeah, I saw J-Lo the other day was on this show, Subway Takes, which is big on social media. And her take was that you're not a New Yorker unless you're born in New York, unless you're from there.
4: Okay.
0: Do you subscribe to that?
4: I don't even get called. I don't care. I couldn't care less.
0: Yeah, but it's J-Lo.
4: I mean, my wife's a New Yorker, but we don't sit around and say, nah, is that person a New Yorker?
0: Yeah. Yeah.
4: Oh, they're born on Staten Island? That's not really a New Yorker.
0: That's New Jersey.
4: Yeah, Paulie.
1: Or you're born in New York, your family moves away at age 3 to the suburbs. Are you a New Yorker?
4: I don't know.
1: Or vice versa.
4: Yeah.
1: Yes. You move there at age 3. You live there 50 years. Are you a New Yorker?
4: I couldn't care less.
1: Right.
4: Yeah. Yes, Marv.
9: Michael Jordan, New Yorker.
4: Brooklyn. Yeah, born in Brooklyn. He's a true New Yorker, apparently. Sean in Oregon. Hi, Sean. What do you have for me today?
10: Hey, Dan. How you doing?
4: Great,
10: first
4: Sean.
10: Time caller. Yeah. I've watched you from CNN all the way to ESPN, but you came legendary when you went by yourself. That's a legend.
4: Thank
10: and you. You brought the right people with you.
4: Thank you, Sean.
10: I've watched you the whole time. I have to ask you this. Would you fire that head coach?
4: No, not yet. No, I don't think this is going to be a Doug Collins kind of moment where all of a sudden he only got Michael Jordan to a certain point and then you got to bring in. And, you know, people forget. Phil Jackson was an assistant coach, I believe, under George Karl in the CBA, the Continental Basketball Association. They brought him in to be the head coach, taking over for Doug Collins. Like, Mitch Johnson, I think, is a good coach. He made mistakes. He's going to get an earful from Greg Popovich when he goes back home. Yes, Dylan.
0: Yeah, I mean, he did take like a bunch of 11-year-olds to the NBA Finals. Like, everyone's talking about how young, like, they can't believe they're even here. I think it's like everyone probably relaxed a little bit. Obviously, it was a shock.
4: Yeah, but once you get there, no excuses.
0: Yeah.
4: Like, it's a cute story. It's they're a year ahead of schedule. Okay, now you're here. You got by OKC. How many people said, hey, whoever wins the West is going to be your NBA champ? All right?
0: Everyone.
4: Yes. Now you get here, and now you got to make big boy decisions. And he didn't do that. Yes, Marv.
9: And it's a different animal because, just like Vinny Goodwill said earlier, they've been up by double digits in every single game in this series.
4: Oh, I didn't know if you were adding to that.
9: Oh, that was it, Dan.
4: Okay. Yes, Paulie.
1: But it's like the Patriots-Falcons Super Bowl. There was still overtime. There was still a chance.
4: Yeah.
1: The Spurs, it's not over. The Spurs can still wipe this away.
4: If you're watching on Peacock, I will be in the confessional. Where does this game rank amongst all the NBA Finals games that I've witnessed? I'll have that for you coming up. Hour two on the way. Fritzy, Dylan, Marv, Paulie, yours truly in the back room, guys. We're back after this. 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
25: Daphne Caruana Galizia was a Maltese investigative journalist and blogger who spent her life fighting for truth, justice, and decency in a country overrun by corruption. 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
3: It's hour two on this Thursday. I am sports tired. I'm tired. Big nap today. Big nap boy today. We'll talk to Scott Van Pelt. He was on the call there with SportsCenter before and after the game. Van Pezzi will join us momentarily at the airport, headed to San Antonio. The Knicks will be 5.5-point underdogs in that game. I don't think it matters what the point spread is. You know, I mentioned that game three, it was 2.5-point favorite for the Knicks. And I said, boy, I would take the Spurs. Last night, I thought the Knicks were going to win. Then they're down 29. And I go, maybe they could make this respectable and have a little momentum going back to San Antonio. 9.5 minutes to go. New York outscores the Spurs 32-11, holding them to 2-for-11 shooting. Stat of the day brought to you by Panini America, the official trading cards of the program. We'll talk to Roger Bennett, Men in Blazers co-host, as the World Cup gets underway today. United States in action tomorrow. My Golden Knights at the Hurricanes, game 5 tonight on ABC. Let's make way for Scott Van Pelt, SportsCenter host at the Garden. Van Pezzi, when you're at halftime, what's the building like?
4: Well, the building was on fire because the Wu-Tang Clan was on the floor, Dan. And as you know, the Wu-Tang Clan ain't nothing to... Yeah. So it was actually... I felt terrible because, you know, here comes the Wu-Tang. This is New York royalty. And, I mean, they're down by a million. And they did the best they could to get the building kind of back. But, I mean... I see Timothy Chalamet at halftime. We're fast friends now, me and Tim. Mm-hmm. And he's like, I don't know, Scott. I said, there's a saying, it's a cliche in sport, but next play. And the thing about NBA games, you know this, you've covered them for many years, that 48 minutes is a long time, man. That's a long time. And so I'm talking to my guy, Stanford Steve, and I say, you think they get this to single digits at any point? And he said, I think they will. And I said, I do not. And as we know, they did. But it was at halftime, there were not many optimists in the building.
3: Yeah, and I kept waiting to see, was there going to be a moment, or can I pinpoint a moment? And I just mentioned with 9.5 to go, they go on a 32-11 run. I just kept wondering what Mitch Johnson was thinking. Because unless he wasn't thinking in the moment of, this is real, he might think, oh, we're going to win this. The question is, how much are we going to win this by? How accountable do you make him? I know we can talk about De'Aaron Fox, but let's start with the head coach.
4: I thought there were a number of moments where a timeout just would have made sense. I mean, what are you saving him for, right? I mean, just call a timeout. Tell everybody to take a deep breath and calm down and stop hoisting threes. They were incredibly hot first half. As a shooter yourself, you know, when you start missing, put it on the paint. Get to the line. Figure out a way to get an easy bucket. And they seemed intent to keep chucking threes. And I'm thinking the same thing you're thinking, Dan. At some point, call a timeout and just, if nothing else, let everybody gather their thoughts and recognize we cannot let this get away. And, you know, by the time they started calling timeouts, it felt too late because it wasn't 9 anymore, Dan. It was 5. Now it's 4. Now you're like, holy crap, they could win this game. And I mean, the fact that the Knicks already did it once, this playoff run against Cleveland, erased a 22-point lead in the fourth. You know, there's this buy-in. There's a belief that's founded in actually having done it. You know, it's not like everyone says, OG Anunoby tells me afterwards, we keep believing. And I don't eye roll them, but at the same time, I'm like, brother, you're down 29 points. You know, like, I get we're going to stay in the fight. But I mean, you know, they seem to really genuinely believe. And as I say, they've shown why.
3: And I think when the series started, we thought, okay, this is a young team.
4: Yep.
3: Well, okay, De'Aaron Fox, you know, he's supposed to be the veteran. He's the leader. That in a big moment, you know, maybe not Stephon Castle with the ball or Wemby, you got De'Aaron Fox. Well, That didn't go as scripted because I couldn't understand how you don't do the math. You don't need a basket. You need to take time off the clock. He just had a two-minute stretch that is going to be unforgivable in NBA lore.
4: I agree. And this is a player I've liked for a long time. I was thrilled that he got to San Antonio and got out of sort of being stuck where he was, where he was playing games that were inconsequential, you know? And you have the ball in the lead. The clock's your biggest ally. You don't need another point at that point. I thought, and I was standing right down there at that baseline, I thought he was going to do that thing where you hesitate and then you use the burst of speed to go baseline to the far corner and just keep bleeding clock. But as he takes it to the rim, OG Anunoby does an incredible job to not foul him and get the block. And then it's two things that were basketball 101. That, and then you have to get a body on Anunoby. And when Wembanyama comes floating out to challenge the three from Brunson, I mean, I don't know if you've ever seen him in person, Dan, but I mean, his length, you can't process it in your brain. So I understand challenging the shot from Wembanyama, but if he exits the paint, someone has to get a body on Anunoby. Not one person did. And so it's two Hoop 101 tenets that were abandoned there. And it cost the Spurs dearly.
3: Yeah, I was just saying this about 10 minutes ago. It drives me crazy that nobody boxes out anymore. I guess in high school, you had to, college a little bit. In the pros, forget about it. And, you know, De'Aaron Fox can't lose sight of Anunoby. I know he comes out, but, I mean, there were just some fundamental plays that should never, those mistakes never should have been made. Nobody wanted to leave the garden when it was over. So everybody's just kind of milling about. You had to stay for post game for SportsCenter, but what was that atmosphere like when everybody's walking around kind of bewildered?
4: That's the thing, Dan. Like, we've both been fortunate, and we've talked about this a lot through the years, like, that we've done it for a while. And so, you know, the day after, you try to resist the urge to say, never seen anything like it. All right. There's no historical context for this. But so as I'm walking out on the floor, there's Charlemagne. He's like, we did it. And I'm like, yep. And there's Taylor Swift. And then Jimmy Fallon and Tracy Morgan are just spinning in circles, hugging each other. And it's New York hip hop royalty. And there's Nas. And here's, you know, all the New York Knicks legends and alums on the floor. And this is New York City, Dan. Like, this is not a place that's easily impressed or easily moved. And they're singing Journey. They're singing Don't Stop Believing. I'm taping an interview with Spike, and they're playing New York, New York. John Turturro walks in, kisses him on the cheek as we're doing the interview. And I'm just thinking to myself, like, this is the city, man. Like, this place is unhinged with joy in a way that, as a non-New Yorker, I don't remember seeing them moved in that way. And I give the Garden credit. Like, you know, game's over. Let's get moving. Let's get out of here. Let's go home. No one was in a hurry to push them to the exits. I'm sitting on the floor with a small set. And Spike gets up screaming the last refrain of New York, New York. OG Anunoby sits down. And you know this because, you've done it. And it's your job. But I got to tell you, man, in the midst of it, you're pinching yourself going, man, I've been lucky and I've seen some stuff, but I've never, never seen this.
3: I know you're busy. Safe travels to San Antonio. Great to see you.
4: No, Dan, we're going to D.C., baby. Stanley Cup tonight, post-game Stanley Cup. The show.

0: the ball with Buckner, that wasn't for the World Series title. That was just to get to a Game 7. Had that been, you could make a case that's the greatest finish in baseball history. Now, Mazeroski hit a home run, and that won a World Series. So you got to, I mean, there's been these, Joe Carter, I was there when he hit the home run off Mitch Williams. I mean, I got so many moments that I need a Rolodex, but I've seen the moments when they happen and a championship is at stake. That's when it's different. Yes, Marvin.
1: Do you think this would have been more iconic in history if OG Anunoby was Jalen Brunson? Like, he's not on the level of a Magic or a Michael Jordan,
0: yeah,
1: where the iconic player hits the iconic shot.
0: Yes, you're waiting for that moment. You're waiting for that guy to come to the plate. You're waiting for your future Hall of Famer to have his moment. The fact that Magic took the shot and you think if there's going to be a sky hook, it's going to be Kareem. But Magic taking that shot and going over 2 7-footers, great defenders, and hitting that shot and stunning the Garden. And then Mike, everybody in the building knew why he wasn't. I'm going to get angry again. I know Paxson hit big shots. Steve Kerr hit big shots. I don't want Michael Jordan taking that shot. I don't want him to be able to go right. Yes, did he push off? Yes, he did. Would I have double-teamed him? Yes. I got a double-team. But, yeah, if OG Anunoby makes that, you win a championship in New York, that'd be tough to surpass. Now, there were moments, you know, I vaguely remember the Celtics in, you know, 1969 and before that. Probably really started watching basketball in 1969. I remember Jerry West, but they didn't win the championship when he hits that three-quarter court shot. They didn't win the championship. But there have been a lot of moments that I watch, but then being in person, it's just different. It's that atmosphere, it doesn't leave the building. Even if you open up all the windows and all the doors, it doesn't. That will remain in that building throughout our lifetime. Yeah, Paulie.
2: I was thinking this morning, if the Knicks go on to win in 5 or 6, and it's not a special win, those games, OG's moment will override the rest of the series. And it kind of reminds me, a little apples and oranges, Kirk Gibson's home run for the Dodgers in 88. That was game one.
0: Yeah.
2: But in my mind, that was to win the World Series when I look back, but I know it's game one, but that overshadowed the rest of the series.
0: I wasn't in the building for that, but that's a moment where they were big underdogs to the A's and Gibby homers, and all of a sudden you got, it's weird. It's like when the Reds in 1990 with Eric Davis beating the Oakland A's, once again, the A's were big favorites. And I just remember all of a sudden you were like, they're not invincible. And it would be like just a moment, a play, a hit. You know, if Schilling had pitched with the bloody sock and that was the game clincher, that would be up there. I mean, it's already up there, but you're talking about these moments. I was there when Luis Gonzalez had the little sawed-off base knock against Mariano Rivera that won the World Series. I mean, it wasn't a dramatic hit or anything. It was he got his... Mariano Rivera threw the pitch that he wanted to throw. And I think he broke Gonzalez's bat, but he somehow flared it, and they ended up winning the World Series. Yes, Dylan.
3: Yeah, I think about what people remember, too, like the Bill Buckner game in 86. That was game 6. No one remembers game 7. Like, obviously, the Mets.
0: No.
3: And you were there for that, right?
0: Yeah, yeah. That is one of those, when you have an atmosphere, when the ball went through Buckner's legs, and Ray Knight scored. The sound has never left me. It was, oh my God, this is an earthquake. And people jumping out of the stands, everybody was going on the, and this is only game 6. You still have game 7. And then I think there was a rain delay. Bruce Hurst was pitching. He was dealing in game 7. Like, it was, okay, you won game 6. Now, it's like the Bartman game. That was game 6. So you still had game 7. Kerry Wood home.

0: Summers. Like, you're going to, okay, we'll survive Bartman. But, like, that's what are you going to do for an encore? And it's tough to provide an encore. Yeah, Marvin.
1: Yeah, I think OG Anunoby will be up there with Magic Johnson, because people don't realize, I think that Magic Johnson hook shot was to go up 3-1 in the series.
0: Oh, was it?
1: And that, the Larry Bird shot?
0: Yeah.
1: Where he's wide open.
0: When Worthy loses.
1: Yes. That's the next play.
0: Oh.
1: And they will go up 3-1 in the series instead of 2-2.
0: Man. When you bring that up to James Worthy, Worthy's like...
1: When he said he peed on himself?
0: Oh, I know. He did say that. Well, then E-Me, because I thought Magic... Because I was there... they were celebrating in that high school locker room there. And it was about... it. You know, my side of the man cave here, it wasn't even this big in there. It was like, you know, a couple of showers. I don't think there was any hot water. I just remember... you get a bunch of, you know, tall basketball players in there, some champagne, a trophy, and, you know, it was some wild atmosphere. Yeah, Dylan.
2: Yeah, but that's almost to the point where it's like, it's not always the game seven or the series ending game that is what truly stands out. Like,
0: yeah.
2: Like Paul said, they could just go on to win. It could just be, you know, regular game, Knicks win semi-comfortably, and then this is the game that will be the defining moment of the whole series.
0: It's like David Tyree's catch didn't win the Super Bowl. Plaxico Burress's touchdown did. And having been there for that as well, like you know, some of those Super Bowl moments. The Roethlisberger throw to Santonio Holmes, boy, that's up there. That is a throw that I don't know. Maybe there's two or three quarterbacks who can make that throw. Maybe. But in that moment... to win a Super Bowl, that's pretty good. Yeah, Marv.
1: The Ray Allen shot, game six.
0: Ray, I wasn't there for that. But yeah, Ray with that. All right, let me take a break. We've got more phone calls. How do the Spurs respond? Stanley Cup tonight. This has been a wild series as well. Next hour, Roger Bennett, get us ready for the World Cup. The primer for the World Cup. We'll be back after this in the Dan Patrick Show. 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

0: update our poll results. Talk some soccer coming up. Football.
1: Nice.
0: Yeah, football.
2: Cody.
0: Coming up next hour. Yeah, Paul.
1: But isn't Roger Bennett from Men in Blazers now American? Would he use football or soccer?
0: I think he'd use soccer here.
1: Right.
0: Maybe football over there. But we'll talk some soccer. What is the storyline in the World Cup? The number one storyline in the World Cup? And also, what would be a great showing for Team USA? That'll be coming up next hour. How did the Spurs respond? We've credited them because they're young and they may not know what they're supposed to know or not know. Now you come home. This is where you go, okay, let's just take care of business. We don't need style points. We just need to win the game. Then you take your chances going back to the Garden. If that's the case, then I think, once again, that pressure goes back on the Knicks if it goes back to the Garden. I know you're up 3-2, but now the Knicks seem to play better when they're on the road. That atmosphere seems to get to them. They don't start well. Karl Anthony Towns picks up 2 quick fouls, and I'm thinking, okay, this is your blueprint. Get him in foul trouble. Get Wemby in the paint. And then the second half, nobody's in the paint. Nobody's trying to score. Nobody's, you know, from the standpoint of taking it to the hoop. I mean, there are a lot of things that had to unfold on both ends for this to happen. Because we love to ask the question, well, did they lose or did they win? You can get up. I'm going to give you credit. But then you allow them to come back. And if you think about it, the Spurs, worst case scenario, should have won by 10. Like, that's worst case scenario. Maybe 9, maybe 8, and then you say, wow, you guys blew a 20-point lead, not a 29-point lead. But I think the shocking part of it is, and you don't know how younger players, well, players in general are going to respond when there's so much pressure. Every possession now matters. We're up by 29. This is awesome. And then all of a sudden, we're up by 20. It's still awesome. We're up by 12. It's not as awesome as it was. And then it got to single digits. That's when you knew this is when you get tight. And you throw the ball when somebody's not looking. You take a shot, ill-advised. You don't box out. Just little things. And you put them all together. It's almost like a Rubik's Cube. You really had to work it where it was going to be, complete. If you start to maneuver and you keep maneuvering and you know, in the fourth quarter, all right, we're close. We're kind of close. Okay. Oh boy. The colors are starting to match up and now we have it. Yeah, Marv.
3: I think one of the bigger coaching miscues that Mitch Johnson has had is not putting the ball in Dylan Harper's hands more, because he's been unbelievable this series.
0: Yeah.
3: And you're giving it to De'Aaron Fox, who's doing the complete opposite of what Dylan Harper's been doing this series.
0: But this is why you have De'Aaron Fox. You get a veteran point guard for a young team, a young superstar. This is why you have him. Now, you can put up numbers in Sacramento, and I'm the only one who's going to notice. Now, these are important numbers that you're putting up. You can put up 28, and we're going, man, all right. Now, I need you to put up 18 and not throw the ball away. Make smart decisions. Yes, Dylan.
4: Yeah, I mean, that De'Aaron Fox play where he goes for the layup and gets blocked as opposed to, dribbling out the clock a little bit stands out. But another one was, just under 2 minutes left. Wemby misses those 2 free throws. Yeah. And that just, that seemed to kind of have rubber stamped that, the momentum had fully swung the wrong direction.
0: And you can't be talking trash, and he was pointing to his head like, I'm outsmarting you. And then all of a sudden, make the free throws. Make that jumper that you had, earlier in the series. This is what great players do. Legendary, legacy stuff. Hit the jumper. Make your free throws. He did have the block that led to De'Aaron Fox's fast break. Shock. It's just fundamental basketball. This isn't high IQ stuff. This is just simple stuff. Yeah, Paulie.
1: It does feel like years from now, if the Knicks go on to win, you'll remember OG and you'll forget some plays. You'll remember Fox and forget some plays. I was looking back at 28-3 in the Patriots win. There's so many plays like the Edelman catch on third down where the ball was going to hit the ground. And then there's like a Julio Jones sideline catch and this Trey Flowers strip sack. And there's so many little plays that led up to it because the math doesn't work with 28-3 unless all goes your way.
0: But then Hightower had the sack on Matt Ryan. Dante Hightower, history should remember him for two of the biggest moments because he tackles Marshawn Lynch at the 1.5 yard line. It's him against Marshawn Lynch. And then has the sack against Matt Ryan that takes him out of field goal range. Those are two of the biggest plays in Super Bowl history. Now, I know we focus on Tom Brady, or we focus on whoever the quarterbacks are, but these are plays that you don't get those chances to win without those smaller plays. James in Virginia. Hi, James. What do you have for me?
2: Oh, thank you for taking my call, brother. Happy Thursday, DP, Danette. Salute the Commanders, man. Or should I say, salute the Knickerbockers, man. Holy smokes, DP. The only way that I can explain it, and I'm sorry, Paul, it takes me back to 2024 with Jaden Daniels in the Hail Mary against the Chicago Bears. The improbableness of that. And I think Goodwill hit it on the head, man. The Spurs never took the Knicks seriously. And I was just thinking about the LeBron Kyrie, what OG did. And that play is so amazing because it starts with Brunson. He sees the double team and he jacks up the shot with like 5 seconds left instead of 1 or 2 seconds. And if you see OG, he's actually going towards Brunson. And when he sees him pull up, he beelines to the basket and no one could box him out because no one even saw him coming. And I think you hit it on the head, all these great plays. I think in sports history, the one that you were just talking about but didn't get to it was the Malcolm Butler play, the LeBron block. I mean, the baby sky hook, the Jordan one. Even as a Knicks fan, the Jordan one has to be number one. But OG has to be up there with number two all time, man. And going forward, I mean, I don't think the Spurs can survive even in game five. This is just such a knockout blow for them, man. So excited, man. Let's go, Knickerbockers. Y'all have a great day. Thank you for taking my call, gentlemen.
0: Yeah, I didn't even put Malcolm Butler in there. I mean, that won a Super Bowl. And to witness that, it's 30 feet away. And to witness that, that's right up there with Roethlisberger with Santonio Holmes. Yeah, Paul.
1: We were on the sidelines for the 03 Fiesta Bowl when Ohio State thought they had lost, Miami thought they won.
0: Yeah.
1: And then they had that flag in the end zone and goes to overtime.
0: Brett in Florida. Hi, Brett. What do you have for me today?
5: Hey, DP. Good morning, guys. So wanted to comment on a question for you. Last night, I'm not a frequent watcher of the NBA, but that was crazy. And boy, am I glad I watched. There's a saying in baseball, score early, score often. Didn't seem like the Spurs remembered the and often part, but just crazy to see how the Knicks were able to come back. And I had a question for you. So with the U.S. Open coming up, PGA kind of changing up their schedule a little bit. I know chances are slim, but last time I called in was during COVID. You guys gave me some good advice because the Masters was in the fall time, and I was about to have my son, which he's now 5. But why don't we get you and the Danette's take on another addition for a tradition unlike any other in the fall time. Thanks, guys.
0: Not sure I followed the addition in the fall. Brett, I'm not sure I followed that.
5: Yeah, so what do you all think about having another Masters in the fall time versus the spring?
0: Oh, no. I like it in the spring. And unless you're saying we have another Masters, and I'm not for that either. I like the specialness of it. And it just has that feeling of, okay, spring is here. It's like that's the unofficial start of spring. Yes, Dylan.
4: Yeah, and when DJ won that during the COVID Masters, they destroyed Augusta. He was like 21 under. The conditions were played way easier than you would get from your usual springtime Masters.
0: Yeah, I love the springtime there. The way it looks, smells, feel, everything about it. And that, it's springtime. And it looks like that down there. All right, let me take a break. We'll get to more phone calls coming up. We're back after this. Dan Patrick Show. It's a violation that keeps going unpenalized. Toilet paper. Every day. 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
16: On June 6, 1984, a well-known Beverly Hills con artist named Ron Levin vanishes without a trace. 8 weeks later, a wealthy Iranian exile is kidnapped out of his home and is never heard from again. At first, the two disappearances seem unrelated, but soon suspicion falls on a group of young men united by greed and privilege. They are the golden sons of LA's wealthiest families. They drive matching BMWs, wear tailored Armani suits, lunch at Spago's, and run up tabs at LA's hippest hotspots. They call themselves the Billionaire Boys Club. They are united by a common goal. They want all the riches and status they were promised since birth, and they'll stop at nothing to get it. Their leader is Joe Hunt. 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But Joe's real talent lies in fleecing millions of dollars from wealthy investors in a high-stakes Ponzi scheme. It's a scheme that will slowly implode and put its members on a path to revenge, kidnapping, and murder. I'm Tracy Patton. 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Why did a group of privileged young men who had it all follow him down a road of destruction? This is the true story of the Billionaire Boys Club.
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0: More phone calls coming up. We'll talk some soccer with Roger Bennett, Men in Blazers co-host. Oh, look who is roaming the streets of New York City.
1: I've been on these streets with you before, Danny.
0: It's Adam Sandler joining us. Big-time celebrity there at the Garden last night. How would you describe the atmosphere last night?
1: It was tremendous. It was absolutely one of the... Before the game, I was saying to my wife, I think this is going to be the highlight of our sporting career, going to this... you know what I'm saying. And... and then the first quarter didn't go well, and there was some devastation, but you kept thinking like, there's a chance. And then you started going, I don't know if there is a chance of anything coming. I guess we'll figure it out game five. And then it just started doing what they've been doing, just chipping away. And then San Antonio was missing shots, and holy cow, it was just complete love. It was complete love. I'll tell you what, Wu-Tang's halftime show, like, it just felt loose. It felt loose. People were still having fun, even though we were down so much and it took so long to chip away. There was still kind of a good vibe, and little kids were all over the place having fun. And, oh, my God, when the team won, I look back at these nice little kids who were being – funny the whole game, and they were all crying, and it was one of the biggest moments I've ever seen, man.
0: Did you give any thought to leaving in like the third quarter?
1: No, none of that. Okay. No, it was okay. too much. It was too exciting still. Dude, San Antonio was so locked in that it was funny even watching them. Take a picture. Thank you. This nice lady's taking a picture of us, Danny. Here we go. Boom. Hi. Oh, she's got the 5-4-3-2-1 going, Danny. This is fantastic.
0: Okay.
1: Boom.
2: Thank you.
1: So, that was good. But, San Antonio was so, they looked so cool out there. They couldn't miss a shot.
0: Who are you sitting next to?
1: I was next to the Wu-Tang I'll get you right after. I love you. I'm sorry. I'm on with the great Dan Patrick. You can't mess with him. But I was with.
0: Who are you sitting next to?
1: I was next to. Who was I next to? Rock's mother, Coach
0: Calipari.
1: Calipari was. He was such a great dude. He was fun as hell. He's going to send me some sneakers. That was nice. And all the Wu-Tang, and then just the whole night you saw somebody that you were excited to see. But mostly I had crazy Knicks fans screaming at me the whole time. We got to get this, Adam. They put a little pressure on poor Sandman. I said, I'm doing the best I can, everybody. You know what I mean?
0: And then you got to see your buddy, Timothy Chalamet.
1: I saw that sweet, slick young man, and he was excited. Everybody was at halftime. Kind of giving those looks to each other like, all right, man. I mean, it's possible, but this does sting. You know, it made you automatically start thinking about game five like a crazy person. And then, I don't know, man, that last 5-6 minutes, I started to believe like, well, they're really like making such great stops and putting buckets in. And then that Harper kid was so on fire.
0: Yeah.
1: That it was terrifying, man. Every three he hit, their whole team. And then Wemby is just to see live. I saw him one other time playing the Lakers, but I was way up in a box and I couldn't really, you could just feel the fun of it. But when you're down on the floor and you see him, you go, holy cow, it really is like when your big brother toying with you the whole time. Like, I got that. Give me that. Just ripping it out of your hands anytime he wants. It was just so cool, man. But what a team. OG, man, that guy, I've loved him since he's on the team, but you just depend on him so much. He's such a badass. Brunson, such a badass. Cat got two fouls up top. That's what everybody was talking about. The refs calling that goofy foul on Cat up top, and you were like, well, he just changed everything. The ref kind of ruined things for all of us. We were mad at the ref. I was thinking of things to yell at the ref. About him and his family and stuff, but then I stopped.
0: How long are you in New York for?
1: I'm taking off. I'm going to see my kiddo, and then I'm taking off, buddy. But I'll be back. And we were writing yesterday, and we were writing your part, and it's going to be the best, Danny. I promise you we're going to have fun together.
0: When do we start shooting Grown? When I have to make time for this, Grown Ups 3.
1: I promise you I'll have the schedule in like 2 weeks, but we're going to start, I think, the beginning of August.
0: Now, is OG Anunoby get a part?
1: Oh, my God, yeah. Whatever OG needs, he's got. He's got to... He's going to be tipping in all my jokes. I got this, Sandman. Let me. I know that joke was a complete miss. Let me get it for you.
0: All right. Go be a celebrity there.
1: Okay. All right. I'm gonna wander around here, but I love you, Danny. Congratulations to the Knicks fans. That was fun.
0: All right. Tell Jack I said hello.
1: Thanks, Danny. Okay. I'll call you soon.
0: That's later, Adam Sandler. And Adam Sandler, big Knicks fan. He's breaking it down there. He's right. That second foul on Cat. That wasn't a good call. Because that all of a sudden changed the whole offensive philosophy. That was tough. Wemby got another flagrant. I mean, it may not matter, but got another flagrant there. Yes, Marv.
3: Yeah, it didn't look good when Jeremy Sochan got in the game for the Knicks. And I was like, who in the blue hell is this? I had to look up online to see who that was.
0: Bobby in San Antonio. Hi, Bobby.
4: Hey, what's up? How are you doing?
0: I'm great.
4: Oh, I just wanted to thank you for echoing everything I've ever been thinking for the last 10 to 12 years about fundamentals, people not boxing out, not shuffling their feet, taking unnecessary threes. Having said that, I don't want to take the Spurs off the hook for that. I think a lot of the NBA has fallen to... or going away from fundamentals. So last night wasn't an anomaly. It was more the standard of the NBA for the last 10 to 20 years. So,
0: I know. I look, nobody wants to hear the grumpy old man get off my lawn, but it bothers me. You know, just simple plays. We love the spectacular. There's always going to be room for the guy who makes the smart, simple plays. And last night, they didn't make smart, simple plays. You got the ball, 11 seconds to go. You don't need a layup. Don't need points. You need, you know, time to tick off the clock. Boxing out, you know, just little things. You know, the Spurs wiped out a 29-point deficit. And speaking of which, dude wipes, Todd, because extra large wetter is better and... available at Amazon, major retailers nationwide. Dude wipes, best clean, pants down. Marcy in South Carolina. Hi, Marcy.
5: Hey, good morning, DP. 61235. So yesterday you made a comment, and it didn't hit me until it happened while I was watching the game last night, where Wemby picks up that flagrant foul. And I remember you saying that, let's say Wemby picks up the four and then doesn't get to play on one of these games. How does he stay disciplined in these next this next game to make sure he doesn't pick up that four? Because the Spurs are going to need him down the stretch if they have any shot of winning this thing.
0: Oh, yeah, they need him. But even last night with the flagrant against Karl-Anthony Towns, like he knows that he hit him and he even, you know, kneels down to say sorry, Karl-Anthony Towns. He didn't mean to. You know, Naz Reid felt like he meant to hit somebody in that Minnesota series. But, yeah, you can accidentally hit somebody, and it'll be a flagrant. The question is it going to be a basketball or non-basketball move? Yes, Dylan.
6: Yeah, do you think if they don't go with the no call on the what was really a flagrant the previous game that they called this, or was this a makeup call?
0: No, I don't think it was a makeup call, but you're right. If they do have the flagrant with Brunson, it'd be tough not to call that, though. I mean, you hit him with your elbow. But they might have just called a foul. I don't know. But this is what we wondered. You know, is it a makeup call? Al in Minnesota. Hi, Al.
7: Hey, what's up, Danette? 5'10", 180 pounds, soft.
0: Soft.
7: I blew date night last night. Watching the game, But here's the thing. I watched the first half of the game, and I was like, I hurt my wife so bad. I was like, ugh. At halftime, the score was so big. I was like, I'm going to go upstairs and comfort my wife. Go upstairs, fall asleep on my wife. You know, we didn't have date night. I wake up at 11 o'clock. I come downstairs. Game over. Knicks won. Oh, man, my parlays look terrible. At the beginning, I had Fox. I was like, yeah. Then my parlays just kind of fell apart, I guess. But New York needed this win. The city really needed this win.
0: Yeah, they did. And maybe make it up to your wife. Thank you, Al. Yes, Dylan.
6: You want to play a quick game?
0: Sure.
6: All right. So last night was the largest comeback in NBA Finals history.
0: Yeah.
6: Do you know what the largest comeback in NBA playoffs history was? I'll give you a hint. It was in 2019, and it was 31 points.
0: Mm. No. Yes, Paul.
8: The Nuggets? No.
6: It was the Clippers coming back against the Warriors. And then the real game is, do you know who hit the game-winning shot? And I'll give you another hint. He's currently playing in this finals. Bueller.
0: OG Anunoby.
6: Landry Shamet, Marvin's own Landry Shamet. Okay. Who did go 0 for 3 last night from 3.
0: Yeah. Didn't you say that he was going to be the key? Wasn't that the...
3: They needed him to be the key, but Jose Alvarado...
0: He played well.
3: That was a great coaching move. You talk about going with a hot hand. They needed another ball handler, which we talked about after game 3.
0: Yes.
3: You needed somebody else to take the pressure off of Brunson with not having to bring the ball up to get over half
0: and
3: court.
0: And they had not played together before in a game. But isn't his nickname Grand Theft
3: Alvarado?
0: That's pretty good. Yeah, Paulie.
8: But that's the Knicks coach knowing I've got Alvarado in. You don't rotate him back out when he's playing well. You stick with what works. De'Aaron Fox not playing well, and you stick with him. It's the opposite.
0: Update the poll results there for the second hour, Dylan.
6: After game 4, who is your finals MVP? Jalen Brunson, OG Anunoby, or other? 55% say Anunoby. And did you bail on the game last night when the Knicks were down by 29? 56% say no. Probably some liars in there.
0: Yes, Marvin.
3: I feel bad for De'Aaron Fox because he's now in the J.R. Smith category.
0: Ooh, yep. Final hour on this Thursday, right around the corner, Roger Bennett, one of our favorites, Men in Blazers co-host. 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
17: Game 4 of the NBA Finals was one for the record books. The New York Knicks erased a 29-point deficit to beat the Spurs 107-106 and have a 3-1 lead in the series. OG Anunoby's tip-in with 1.2 seconds remaining was the winner, a sequence Knicks fans will remember forever. The 29-point comeback is the most ever in a finals game. The Knicks can win their first championship since 1973, Saturday night in San Antonio. Game 5 of the Stanley Cup Final is tonight with the series tied at 2. The puck drops 8 Eastern on ABC. And in the NFL, the Kansas City Chiefs are adding 2 years onto star quarterback Patrick Mahomes' contract, tying him to the team through 2033. The new money on the deal is worth $239.05 million, with the total value now at $504.75 million. Beginning in 2027, when the new money begins, the deal averages $64 million per year, setting an NFL record for average annual value. I'm Andy West with your iHeartRadio Sports Report.
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3: 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Dan and the Danettes, Dan Patrick Show. We'll talk some soccer coming up with Roger Bennett, co-host of Men in Blazers. 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Tyler is sitting by, 877-3DP-SHOW. New poll question for the final hour of the program. Fritzy is here in his Knicks gear. We got Dylan in the back row. We got Marvin, Paulie, and yours truly. All right, poll question, final hour. Dylan?
4: We got one from Todd.
3: Mm-hmm.
4: You sound excited.
3: I know. I am. Yeah, kind of.
4: Who's the most to blame for the Spurs collapse? De'Aaron Fox, Mitch Johnson, Victor Wembanyama, or forget blame, the Knicks had an amazing comeback?
3: I'm going to start with De'Aaron Fox because he was on the floor. I think Mitch Johnson had a bad game second half. You kind of allowed your players to play like they wanted to play instead of how they should have played. You're not a three-point shooting team, and I think they kind of got a little too free out there. You had an opportunity to kind of milk the clock a little bit, get in the paint a little bit. I know it's not glamorous. Everybody wants to shoot threes, and we're killing these guys. And granted, the comeback never should have happened, but it did. And when it did, De'Aaron Fox had the ball and made mistakes. I'm going to put, blame on Victor. But I said this before, said this in the first hour. If I'm up by 29, why don't I rest Wemby? Because he's been playing more minutes than anybody. I want him ready to go for that next game in San Antonio because we think we're going to win this. We're going to go up 3-2. I need him in the fourth quarter. We saw what happened in the fourth quarter. He failed miserably. He was tired. You got to start thinking about more than just what's happening in the moment here. And that is, let's not get away from what we do well. Yes, we're making every shot. We are not going to make every shot. And we saw that in the second half. I got to give the Knicks a lot of credit to not let it get in their heads of, let's just kind of play and we'll get through this and then we'll head to San Antonio. I'm going to give credit to Mike Brown and Jalen Brunson, because they've proven that they can do this. And you need a lot of help. They got a lot of help last night. Yes, Marv.
5: In the Spurs three-pointers that they were hitting in the first half, they were wide open. They were driving and dishing out to the open man. They were just taking contested three-pointers with a bunch of guys that are streaky at best.
3: Here's how it sounded, the Knicks radio network with OG Anunoby. By the way, OG Anunoby, I know we look at it and like, what a nice story. He gets paid $39 million a year. He's supposed to be really good. This isn't, Jose Alvarado coming in going, who is that? Jeremy Sochan. This is OG Anunoby, makes $39 million. And he made a great play.
6: 5.7 left. No timeouts remaining. Anunoby is handed the ball. Finds Brunson at midcourt. Launches a straight on three. Missed it short. Tip by Anunoby. He put it in. Anunoby put it in. The Knicks take the lead with 1.2 to go.
3: Here is the Spurs call of that play.
7: No timeouts remaining for the Knicks, so they got to get it in. 5.7 to play. Anunoby to inbound. Anunoby looking, gets it to Brunson, tiptoes the line, saves it, pulls up deep three, off the front of the rim, tipped up and in, and the Knicks have taken the lead with 1.2 seconds remaining. OG Anunoby with a follow-up tip.
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7: Harper looking, spotting, oh, he's looking for Castle, Castle has it, he threw it up and he didn't get it off in time. And the Knicks win. York Knicks, down 27 at the half, come back and beat the Spurs 107-106 to take a 3-1 lead in this NBA Finals.
3: Courtesy of the Spurs Radio Network, here's the Knicks head coach Mike Brown on where OG's shot ranks in New York Knicks history.
8: Unbelievable. Tip, how he had to control it and tip it in from. I mean, like I said, that has to be the most iconic shot in the history of New York basketball. I mean, I'm not you guys. You guys know better than me. But it was just unbelievable.
3: Yeah, considering what's at stake, it's the NBA Finals. You don't want to have this series tied 2 games apiece going back to San Antonio. But nobody boxing anybody out. It was like everybody to the basket. And nobody put a body on Anunoby. Ended up with the tip in. Yes, Dylan.
4: It's underrated, too, that he's inbounding the ball.
3: Yes.
4: He inbounds the ball to Brunson. And then just like he just read it like a defensive back. And he was just off.
3: But also you put Wemby on Brunson to make it tougher for the three. And I know we can argue, do you want to take a three in that moment? I understand what the Knicks were thinking is Brunson take the three. Maybe he makes it. If he doesn't, we've got Wemby out of the paint. Now we got a chance for, some kind of putback. And that's what happened. We'll get some phone calls. We got hockey coming up tonight. The Golden Knights of Vegas in Carolina. Game 5, 8 Eastern on ABC. Oh, by the way, Patrick Mahomes signed an extension. I guess it's $500 million. He's going to get, these guys get paid, they just kind of reshuffle their contract. It's not like, boy, Tom Brady is sacrificing for the team. He was going to get paid. It was just, he'll take $10 million, like Ohtani. Ohtani's going to get all of his money, but he's sacrificing so they can bring in, other players. By the way, Ohtani was cruising against the Pirates until he wasn't cruising. And ended up losing that game 9-8. Let me see. World Cup starts today. Josh in Virginia leads us off. Final hour. Hi, Josh.
9: What's up, DP?
3: Hey, man.
9: Man, was that Paulie that brought up my Miami and Ohio State?
3: Yes, it was.
9: I would love to dump a helicopter full of pie on his house.
10: Please don't.
9: Like, that was depressed. Some of the worst officiating. You just opened up an old wound, and it made me almost cry.
3: Paulie, do you want to apologize?
10: Absolutely not. Yeah. I didn't have a dog in the fight. That was a great game, Miami-Ohio State, for the national title. That flag in the end zone on Miami was late.
3: Yeah. Because you had Miami players look like they were putting on their championship T-shirts. And
10: we were standing there. They're bringing out the boxes of shirts. And they had to put the shirts back in the box.
3: And all of a sudden, you're going, you got to clear the field. They just threw a flag. Oh, that was Maurice Clarett.
10: Yep, Craig Krenzel.
3: Krenzel might have been the best player on the field. Like, they used him for running. Like, not passing. Was Chris Gamble on the defensive back there in the end zone? Yes, Marvin.
5: And Willis McGahee was a monster until he got hurt.
3: Man, I can tell. I'm standing next to Eddie George, and I'm looking right, and I still have that in my mind. McGahee got hit and popped his knee. Sorry about that, Josh. Joe in Orlando. Hi, Joe.
11: How we doing, DP? First off, before I ask my question, I want to say thank you to Paulie for the confession. As an aspiring sportscaster, hearing the motions of behind the scenes is amazing. So thank you, Dan, for letting us learn from the Danettes and the BRGs. Now, my question for you guys is, if the Knicks win this series, where does the championship rank among all New York sports and moments and championships against teams like the 69 Mets or even the 94 Rangers?
3: Oh, boy. How about this? How about you win first? Okay? Everybody was talking sweep the other.

0: philosophy of both teams shooting the three. But San Antonio is not a great three-point shooting team. I don't want them taking threes. But everybody's, all of a sudden, everybody gets, drunk with confidence here. And you just played into the Knicks. At least the only hope they had was you were going to play differently than you normally do. And you were going to not milk the shot clock. You were going to put up threes with, 9 seconds to go. Yes, Marv.
1: What are we calling this game? Are we calling it giveaway at the Garden? Are we calling it the Wu game instead of the flu game because of Wu-Tang?
0: I would call it OMG.
1: Oh, that's a good one.
0: So you got OG, but then you got oh my God. So I would do OMG. Juan in New Mexico. Hi, Juan. What do you have for me?
2: Hey, DP. Thanks for taking my call. 58204. Hey, thanks a lot. Second time, long time, and long time, lifelong Spurs fan. And I just wanted to, got a couple points. First of all, to Marvin, don't feel sorry for De'Aaron Fox. He's making a lot of money, and he's making a ton of mistakes this playoff, costing us valuable possessions and points. And it's justified. He needs to hear the criticism. It's unacceptable at this point in the playoff run. And it's also giveaway in the Garden. We didn't have to do that much to win that game in the second half. Yes, the Knicks are talented, but at that big of a lead, come on. Also, DP, thanks for calling out Mitch Johnson. It's been my opinion this whole time that his calls, his substitutions, some of the challenges have been a little bit questionable. I know he learned from Pop, but my question to that point is, do you think maybe it's nerves for him too? Do you think there's something that, as a first-time coach in the finals, getting here with this young team, that he's just not doing right? I don't understand what's going on.
0: Yeah, you've got to factor that in, Juan, and thank you for the phone call. I mean, you're playing in the finals for the first time, a lot of these guys, well, all of them, and you're coaching in the finals. Now everything is magnified. Now everybody's watching. And you can get caught up in that. And I think he got caught up in that last night. Just call a timeout. Call a timeout. Let's just regroup here. And then you don't do that. And you're allowing your players to play, which, okay, I can allow you to play. But then when I realize that you're not playing the way you did in the first half, then now all of a sudden we got to regroup. Let's remember what we do and who we are. And I think the Spurs thought they were Golden State. Yes, Mark.
1: And I don't think we thought this would be a problem with the Spurs only because we just saw them beat the defending champions in 7 games.
0: Yeah. Everybody thought. Is John McEnroe going to join us?
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0: Oh, okay. Well, then I'll take a break. John McEnroe, who was courtside last night. We'll talk to Johnny Mack after this. Dan Patrick Show. 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
1: Welcome along and stand by for 39 days of emotional football, drama, shocks, joy and heartbreak, with half of the planet seemingly watching on. There is a manic fervour here at the famous Azteca, whose history is so intertwined with that of the World Cup. Think Pelé, think Maradona, those brilliant Brazilians of 1970. What's going to unfold, I wonder, this year? There's the VAR room, sure to play a big part with Nicolas Gayol in charge in there, with several assistants to help him as well. We've got Mark Clattenburg standing by in case of any controversy. Surely there won't be any, not at the World Cup. But this could be good. Repeat of the 2010 opening game as well. There's the Mexico lineup. Raul Rangel preferred to the World Cup legend Memo Ochoa in goal. The captain, Alvarez, is left out here. 17-year-old sensation Alberto Mora is on the bench today. Raul Jimenez, in his fourth World Cup, gets his first start, and he hopes his first goal as well. Gutierrez, he used to play for Chicago Fire, in the lineup as well. He's been in form in the prep game, South Africa. Well, the young Chicago Fire star, Umpagazazi, gets a start here. Bronwyn Williams, the goalkeeper for the last 12 years. Mokwena is the heartbeat of the team in midfield. And Lyle Foster, just relegated from the English Premier League with Burnley, will be expected to provide some goal threat. Ikram Reyners, a maybe slightly surprising selection in what looks quite an attacking lineup. Just seething atmosphere, Landon. Of course, you know the World Cup. You scored 5 goals in the World Cup in 12 appearances, but you can just feel the tingle almost, can't you, here?
2: Yeah, and I also know this stadium very well, and it is a daunting place to play. This place was packed 3 hours before the game. When we arrived at 7 a.m., there were thousands and thousands of people outside waiting to get in. Mexico has been waiting for this moment for a long time.
1: Making history today as the first country ever to be hosts on 3 occasions. And this is the biggest stadium officially now of this World Cup, holding 80,800, just 200 more than the MetLife near New York, which will stage the final, of course, in mid-July. But there are going to be many, many turns and twists in the road before then. Mexico are big favourites. There's Raul Jimenez, who has been in the shadows at World Cups, really, in the past. Keeps getting selected, never in the starting lineup until now. And he's just announced, or it's been announced, he's moving back to his old club, Wolverhampton Wanderers. Mexico in green amid some mayhem here at the Aztec. For Mexico, as we expected, except perhaps Reyes getting the nod at right back ahead of Sanchez. Mexico have been in good form leading into this round, in 8 games unbeaten, and they've played some decent opponents like Belgium and Portugal and Ghana along the way.
2: Yeah, and actually prior to that, Ian, they were in poor form, and there was a lot of dismay amongst the Mexican fans, the media, but they've turned that around. Javier Aguirre's done a great job getting them confident and ready as we head into what will be the biggest moment in all of these players' career.
1: It's Reyes spreading the play to Vasquez, who plays in Italy for Genoa. It's an automatic pick for Mexico these days. Aguirre preferred to the captain Alvarez in midfield. Alvarez was waiting to make his 100th appearance for Mexico. He'll have to wait a bit longer. What an atmosphere.
2: I mean, I've been here a number of times, Ian. I've never seen it like this.
1: Here's Reyes for the Mexicans. Alvarado looking to skip inside. For the first time, Jaden Adams gets involved for South Africa. One of six Mamelodi Sundown players in the South African lineup. And that club played at the Club World Cup in the United States last year and did pretty well as well, beating the Asian champions. Osan, they only lost 4-3 to Borussia Dortmund, drew with the good Brazilian side, Fluminense. So South Africa, I think, are to be respected.
2: You know, interestingly, Ian, too, when you come to Azteca, there are a few things besides the team you're playing against that are against you. One is the altitude, two, the smog, three, the crowd. South Africa, a lot of these players actually play in South Africa, and they play at altitude. They've also been here for 10 days, so they are acclimated. That is not a big advantage. The other thing is South Africa actually like to have the ball, and they will do a good job of forcing Mexico out of their comfort zone. Mexico want to press, but South Africa are okay having the ball and killing the game a little bit that way.
1: Alvarado looked to turn it inside. I've noticed early on South Africa, when Mexico have the ball, go to five at the back.
2: Certainly a foul by Modiba there. These are dangerous situations. In South Africa have conceded a number of goals lately on corner kicks and set pieces. Mexico in their last game against Serbia before the World Cup scored a couple goals on set pieces. So this will be a big part of the game tonight.
1: Could be the left foot of Alvarado, though there is the alternative. Reyes, and it wasn't that good.
2: It's a bit ambitious, trying to shoot from there.
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2: Played in a lot of difficult environments, but nothing like this.
1: Oh. fourth time in the World Cup for South Africa. They've yet to get beyond the group stage. Montes.

good link-up play down that side by Gallardo and Quiñones. Gutierrez is looking to latch onto this one. He scored a very good goal in one of the build-up games from long range. No surprise to see him make the starting lineup.

0: Gutierrez, the latest to find his way into the book. Incidentally, second yellow cards will go to VAR to just check that the decision was spot on, so that somebody isn't sent off mistakenly. That's a new thing as well. There's a lot to keep tabs of here.
1: Yeah, a nervy moment from Rangel there too.
0: Yeah, wasn't it?
1: It's like the ball just got away from him. Now, first opportunity really for South Africa to attack. Can they make the most of these opportunities that should be few and far between today?
0: Need the right delivery here. And one thing the refereeing community at this World Cup do not want is any of the ugly skirmishing which has somewhat marred football around the world in more recent times. Could have been better, the free kick, in truth. It's time now for the hydration break, and this hydration break is powered by Powerade. And going into that break, Mexico feeling very happy with that goal scored by Julian Quiñones. They lead by a goal to nil as the players take their refreshment.
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Vasquez with the header. Now Lira. If Mexico top this group, they could in theory stay in Mexico City or in Mexico itself right the way through to the quarterfinals. If everything went to form, they might play England here in the round of 16. But I think we're getting ahead of ourselves. Quite a lot ahead of ourselves.

0: can be a bit hit and miss on that right hand side, but the coach likes him. Hidalgo plays in Spain for Real Betis. Some of the build-up just a little laboured from Mexico, and the press and the challenge on Lira means that possession is turned over. He wants a free kick for that. He's not getting it. Or is he?
1: Yeah, I think he is. The referee's, he's blown the whistle late quite a few times here. This is really a needless challenge from South Africa. They had Lira under pressure after a poor first touch. He could have got possession back.
0: It's Satoli, isn't it, with the challenge. He does rather clatter into him. He did look a free kick, you're right, Langdon. Sun's come out. It's quite a cloudy, rainy morning when we arrived. And as Lannan was telling you, it was about 6:30, 7 o'clock in the morning, and the place was absolutely packed with kickoff, what, 6-7 hours away. Traffic jams. Kingless from Mexico, Lira with the left, here he is again. Gutierrez plays it wide. On that good start, have they?
1: No, you know what's happened a bit too, Ian, is the field is drying out, and as the sun comes out, it gets harder and harder to play faster. So it feels like the ball's been stuck a few times under players' feet or not traveling as fast. And that actually hurts the Mexican team.
0: Well, this used to be a terrible surface in days of old, the Azteca. The one that Brazil won the World Cup in 1970 with Pelé and Tostão, Gerson, Jairzinho, Rivelino and the rest. Pretty bumpy, but what a performance they produced on it. Okay, the attack.
2: Hello, my
0: into
2: friend.
0: The cul-de-sac, coming up the Visa halftime show on Fox.
2: Check.
0: Lira to spread the play. Mudau's header, not that convincing. And here's Jimenez! Oh, another great save to deny him. His first ever World Cup goal by the goalkeeper, Bronwyn Williams. He's done that twice in this first half to deny Jimenez.
1: And this is so difficult for a goalkeeper, because if Jimenez does redirect it, you've got to be ready to dive to your right. But you've also got to predict that he doesn't touch it and be ready to dive left. And Williams does both very well.
0: That might have been a tight call for offside had he gone in. But of course, Williams wasn't to know that. Brilliant work from the long-time number one. Now then, Quinones again had a chance at the crowd. He does. He's blocked. He's come back out. And later again, Quinones off the post. This time, that close to 2-0. And he has been the big thorn in South Africa's side in this first half. Julian Quinones.
1: Well, I was just about to say how good he's been. Turns inside, gets the initial shot. The layoff here, you thought it was going to hit the back of the net. You see from the referee cam here, just off the woodwork. And South Africa dodge a bullet.
0: Quinones got 33 goals in 31 matches for Al Qadisiyah in Saudi Arabia. As I say, he was top goal scorer in the league with a hat-trick on the last day. And you've seen the kind of threat he can provide for Mexico here.
1: Every meaningful threat so far has come through him.
0: Reyna's here. Ball just given away a little too easily in a forward area by South Africa as they do try to build. Fidalgo to pick it up in the middle of the pitch. Away by Mbokazi. Reyners. Boudou is wide, right back. We will get the corner later on in the half. It would be just like football if after the half we've had and the near misses for Mexico apart from the goal, if South Africa were to come up with an equaliser. That's a tale as old as time. Back to Mokwena here. Of course it's not a bad, but it's well defended by Mexico. Long-range effort from Mbokazi, can hit him. But that was on the optimistic side from what? Best part of 40 yards. Seven times Mexico have featured in the opening game of the World Cup. They've never won any of them. They're definitely on course at the moment to change that. In fact, they were in the very first World Cup match ever played back in 1930, losing 4-1 to France.
1: You called that game, didn't you?
0: Yeah. I was already 50 then. It's Quiñones getting behind. It's just a question, I think, of what Hugo Broos can say or do at half-time to maybe get South Africa into this game a bit more.
1: I'm actually quite curious, Ian, because, again, this World Cup is different, and we're going to hear this over and over. The eight best third-place teams will advance to the knockout stage. So if you're South Africa, you don't have to go crazy trying to get a point out of the game. Of course you want it. But it's much better losing one than 2 or 3 or 4-0. That could knock your hopes out right away. So I'll be curious how aggressive they are in trying to get that second goal. And we'll see that throughout the first round.
0: Nobody wants to lose the first game of the World Cup. It usually spells trouble. Didn't for Argentina 4 years ago, of course, when they lost to Saudi Arabia and ended up walking away with the trophy. There's exceptions to every rule. And 4 minutes of added time at the end of the half. Jimenez with the layoff. And Gallardo thought about the shot, does, and didn't get hold of it. It was blocked anyway on the way through. Winning his 123rd cap today.
1: I'm also curious, Ian, if the Mexican fans are going to be content at 1-0. You hear a little bit of whistling when South Africa has the ball. They're certainly going to encourage their team to press and try to get the second and third.
0: Modiba taking on Alvarado, who tracked back to help his defense here. Goal kick is the decision. South Africa look a bit cheesed off about it. But I think it's right, isn't it? Let's look.
1: No.
0: Nice.
1: I think we're even now because there was one that should have gone Mexico's way earlier.
0: Yeah. So they don't correct them if it's a defensive.
1: Right, I'm not
0: corner.
1: Sure.
0: That's a bit. Yeah.
1: Not sure why they did that.
0: Just attacking corners that can be wiped out, as it were, if it wasn't a corner in the first place. He's done some good work, hasn't he, Raul Jimenez?
1: Yeah, there's so much.
0: A bit unlucky not to be on the score sheet.
1: Yeah, also there's so much value in a striker like that, Ian, because yes, he does all the scoring, but if South Africa press. Comes to his feet here. Mexico have an out. and he's really good at holding the ball and getting out of touch.
0: Oh, piece of play again here. Well, Alvarado.
1: Well, Gutierrez, I think
0: Gutierrez has come inside, yeah.
1: Quiñones again. It's just been so good, and you needed a little bit of composure. There are a number of things you could have done there. Drag it to your left, open your foot, and curl it inside the right post. Roll it across to Raul Jimenez. But the one thing you can't do is let South Africa off the hook like that, and he knows it. Aguirre's not happy with that.
0: Yeah, he's seen it all in a very long coaching career. An amiable, unflashy coach who's definitely had Mexico moving the right way in more recent times. They've won three of the last four CONCACAF trophies available to them. And that after a rough spell where USA were having the upper hand. And that is half time. One goal and other chances too, in truth, for South Africa. But the star of the half is Julian Quiñones with the goal. Mexico leading South Africa by a goal to nil at halftime. Analysis coming right up for you.
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6: 45 minutes in the books at Mexico City Stadium between Mexico and South Africa in this first game of FIFA World Cup 2026. Welcome back, everybody. Jackson Feltz alongside former All-American, former national champion, and Sounders captain Danny Jackson. Let's break down this first half between this game. It is a score of 1-0 right now. Julian Quiñones with a goal in the 9th minute to give Mexico their 1-0 lead. Danny, let's start with just your opening thoughts from the first 45 minutes.
7: Well, very much what we expected. Mexico will come out and try to enhance their energy from the crowd, put it on the field, and they did. They got a great start. They took advantage of a mistake, which is exactly what South Africa did not want to do. We talked about discipline going into the game. Keys to the game was South Africa keeping it tight, trying to nick a goal here or there, but at least keep a clean sheet, give them a chance to come out of the Mexico City Stadium with a point. And then they obviously made the mistake in the 9th minute where Quiñones took advantage and scored the goal. You got to think as well, we talked about the goalkeeper being big for South Africa. Their captain, Williams, was huge. He made a couple of really good saves. Had a little bit of luck as the ball bounced off the post, but it felt like the water break, Jackson, was the pivot point in the game. Mexico had all the running, they had the pressure, and what this water break does, you know, in the first half and the second half, it allows teams to reset. And a team that's on the front foot, they don't want that break to come because they want to keep pushing and get that second goal, which will be vitally important. What happened for South Africa is they got that break, they got a reset after about 24 minutes, and they played much better in that last 20 minutes of that first half.
6: That's absolutely right. This first half recap is brought to you by the Home Depot. 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Danny, we saw in that first 22 minutes before that first hydration possession break, we saw Mexico really on that front foot. The fifth minute forces a big, big save on a Jimenez shot. You mentioned him throughout the pregame show. What an impact that he has for Mexico. Let's talk about the goal, though. In the ninth minute, it is a big turnover leading to that goal from Quiñones.
7: Yep, it was good pressure. It was high press up the field. They took advantage of a shaky start by South Africa. They didn't look technically very solid. They didn't look confident. We talked about South Africa being winless in the five games coming into this World Cup. And Mexico with, the crowd behind them, certainly the coach's press was get up them, push them high. They won the ball top of the 18-yard box. And then it was a rip shot from about 20 yards out as they won the ball. And for a goalkeeper, you know, one of my roommates when I played at Leeds United was a goalkeeper, Paul Robinson, that played in a World Cup as well. And I said, why is it always that the goalkeepers have such a hard time when the ball goes through their legs? And he says, the body just doesn't shift the legs side to side. It's always focused on forward and backwards. And the ball goes through the legs, the goalkeeper's got no chance. And obviously, Mexico get a perfect start in front of 80,000 fans.
6: You talked about how South Africa really worked their way into this game after that hydration break. You saw the chances come. Lyle Foster getting a header in the 38th minute, off target, but better from South Africa. And as we move in to sort of the keys to the second half, which we'll get to later on, we can talk about how that final 15 minutes of this second half went, the chances that South Africa created, and how Mexico, it really does feel like, Danny, that leading 1-0 right now, sooner rather than later, they're going to need a second goal.
7: They're going to need a second goal, and 1-0 is always gives a chance to South Africa to come back and nick a goal from either a counterattack, which they showed they could get in behind at speed. Mexico are going to be playing on the front foot. South Africa have had a couple of chances in behind. But the biggest thing as well is, we talk about the crowd, that could be an asset. But it can also be a negative. When you start to feel and hear some of the boos and some of the pressure, that the players are human. They get to feel that pressure. So the longer it stays 1-0, if South Africa can take some of that confidence they built in that final 15 minutes, apply that early in the second half, try and nick that goal, the crowd noise and the volume of confidence and energy will change markedly for these players.
6: This is the first match of FIFA World Cup 2026. Mexico at Mexico City Stadium, leading South Africa by a score of 1-0 with that ninth minute goal from Julian Quiñones. We'll get a break and we will get to some more keys to this second half as it is 1-0 Mexico. We will continue. 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

0: 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Mexico leading South Africa 1-0 in the first game of FIFA World Cup 2026. 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Jackson Feltz alongside national champion and All-American at North Carolina and former Sounders captain Danny Jackson. We are giving you all the insight here into this first half where Mexico got the 9th-minute goal from Julian Quiñones, leads 1-0 right now. Taking a look at some stats from that first half, Danny. Expected goals, obviously, one of the big new wave stats that we get here for soccer. And the expected goals from what I'm seeing, Danny, is 0.66 for Mexico, but only 0.06 for South Africa. And obviously, expected goals isn't the end-all be-all, but that certainly is one of the number of stats that I think we can point to as impactful from that first 45 minutes.
1: Yeah, I think possession at 57% for Mexico is how you dictate and control the game. 10 shots for Mexico. They've had some chances. Gutierrez towards the end of the game fluffed his lines going through when he got a feather pass by Quiñones, who's been the star man in that first half. But certainly Mexico will look to push, I think, in the beginning of this second half. Can they get that second goal? It's going to be vitally important.
0: Now let's take a look at the keys to this second half, where, as you mentioned, South Africa has a much better last 15 minutes of that first half. For keys for South Africa, how do they keep that going? How do they find a result here in this first game?
1: I think the messaging coming out of the locker room is going to be simple. You've got to cut out the mistakes. Don't start off the second half as you did the first, giving up a goal in the first 10 minutes. That's going to be key. The longer you can keep it tight, the more frustration you're going to feel on the field, the more frustration you'll feel in the stands. And that will energize South Africa, knowing they're doing a good job. They played a higher block. They put pressure higher up the field. They made Mexico feel uncomfortable at times. And I think what South Africa need to do is make sure that they, when they get a chance, they have to be clinical. Lyle Foster has had goals, plays in Burnley in England. He's the main man up front. He's been fed a couple of chances from wide areas. They've got some speed in the outside. Can they feed Foster through the middle? Can they nick a goal? They have to execute really well in that final third.
0: And Danny, it's hope, right? Because the longer the underdog goes, only down one goal, the more hope that they gain and the more they can build off of potentially a quieting crowd.
1: Yeah, they get the ball up at times in the first half and you could see their shoulders drop, and that comes from a lack of confidence coming into the tournament, 5 winless. But the more they're into this game and they start to feel that from Mexico, the anxiety coming off those players for the Mexican national team, they'll feed off that. And I think for Mexico, they're going to have to find that second goal, as you mentioned. I need to play with some more pace through the middle of the park. Mm-hmm. Sometimes you can get labored carrying the ball. You need to break lines quickly, feed the outside. Quiñones is a man that certainly has been a threat. More coming off the bench, that young, exciting 17-year-old.
0: Yeah, let's continue talking Mexico there for the keys, right? Because what I'm wondering is how important this is for the first 10 minutes of the second half. Mexico to come out flying, play on the front foot, and get a quick goal to end those hopes.
1: Yeah, it's the balance between pushing, pressing. It's worked by making South Africa feel uncomfortable in their defensive half of the field. But what they can be careful of is on the counterattack. Mexico will threat through players pushing up the field. They're going to advance players further the field in a higher press, but be careful what's behind you. And we talk about counter press, we talk about defending when you have the ball. They have to be aware of where the South African players are, because all it takes is a quick flick of the ball and all of a sudden it gets to 1-1. You've got a whole different 45 minutes you're looking at.
0: You think of that header opportunity for Lyle Foster in the 38th minute. And, I would also wonder for South Africa, the managing the balance of pushing numbers forward, but then it's on the back end where certainly you can't afford any giveaways. And Ronwell Williams in goal has been good, but he cannot. They really have to cover with that back 5+1 in goal.
1: That's the key. The goalkeeper's been their main man, captain of the team. He's famous for saving 4 penalties in the 2023 AFCON game against Cape Verde. So he's a player they'll continue to lean on. But again, set pieces. If they can get a corner kick here and there, deliver a good delivery in, attack the ball, that's where they're getting a chance to score as well.
0: This is the first game of FIFA World Cup 2026. Mexico playing at Mexico Stadium. It's a team that's stationed in Mexico City. They're playing essentially at home, and they're leading only 1-0 over South Africa in the first game of the World Cup. We'll be back for the post-game show, but the second half is coming up next. 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
7: Get some more chances now because I don't see South Africa changing the game plan from building up from behind. If you don't succeed with that, change the game a little bit, like Thierry said, like put the longer ball until you feel your opponent, but they were stubborn with their gameplay, and that's it.
8: Okay, call from the chat to a full time. Stay with us until then. It's back to the very capable hands of Landon Donovan alongside Ian Dark.
9: Thank you very much indeed, Rebecca. Some very interesting halftime chat, and I think the guys got it right. Looking at the way that the match is just set up, how are you seeing it from here, Landon?
10: I'm curious now, I said it before the break, how South Africa approach this psychologically. Do they go after it, or are they, it's weird to say, I know, but are they content to stay 1-0 and maybe sneak a goal somewhere? From Mexico's standpoint, it's less about, honestly, what the players want, Ian. Will this crowd allow them to just take their foot off the pedal? I don't think so.
9: We shall see. Mexico have only lost one of 11 World Cup games when they've led at halftime. That was back in 1978 against Tunisia. Nearly caught out there. Fidalgo here. He's got an opportunity. Gets it right. Mira wanted that, and he was in space. If that had been pulled back to him. Oh, another howitzer from Gutierrez.
10: What are South Africa doing? You're a minute into the half. And boy, did they get lucky. Multiple chances here for Mexico. This one just taken a little too early from Gutierrez. I have no idea what Williams is doing there. After a phenomenal first half, he nearly ended the game there.
9: That's the ref cam. You can see how fast the game is. It's good to just see the odd little cameo from that particular camera. And you get an idea of how quick the decision-making has to be at this exalted level of the game. Fidalgo again. He's a bit of a pass picker in midfield, and I think every team needs one of those.
10: God, that was a big chance, Ian, for Mexico to go 2-0 up, and probably should have done a little better.
9: Lira had done really well coming from his defensive midfield position

0: South Africa is they just look a little porous at the back. And they're making mistakes. They did for the goal. Nearly cost them again. Foster dispossessed. They're looking for a moment of inspiration from somebody.
1: This game has opened up quite a bit to start the second half. I was not expecting to see that. Mexico might just put their foot on the ball a little bit here and calm down.
0: Don't forget the United States. It's not their campaign tomorrow against Paraguay. We'll give you more details about that a little bit later on. And Gutierrez is broken in one. Is that a red card? It might be, you know. It will be. Denial of a goal scoring opportunity. And South Africa's problems grow.
1: And the only question here is going to be if he was onside or not. On first glance, it was very tight. But it looks like Sithole is going to be shown the door.
0: It will be looked at, of course, by VAR. Maybe we can call Mark Clattenburg, our refereeing expert, in here. Mark, what do you think?
2: Yeah, of course, the VAR needs to check the offside initially. But it looks like it was onside. I think the defender had actually played him on. And now the question is, was it inside or outside? The referee was in a good position. He can clearly see that the contact was outside. And once he gives it outside, it's not a genuine attempt to play the ball. And therefore, because it's outside, it would always be given as a red card for denying of an obvious goal scoring opportunity.
0: Yeah, look like that. I don't see that being reversed. Looking at that.
1: That's a rugby tackle.
0: Yaya Sithole. With a famous name. Remember Yaya Toure? But it looks like his World Cup debut is going to end in a red card here. It's just all being checked.
1: This free kick, if I'm Mexico, I'm hitting this hard goalkeeper's side. It's really hard at altitude to get it up and down over the wall quickly. It can be done, of course, but it's much more difficult than at sea level.
0: It's very close in, isn't it, to get that up and down. Jimenez, right into the wall. To Gutierrez, and then Gallardo's effort is sliced into row, well, more than Z.
1: Double Z. I just say Z, I mean Z.
0: Yeah,
1: you say Z. Good job by South Africa, by the way. Keep their wall tight. Two blockers did their job. And now it gets really interesting. Mexico are going to have all of the possession the rest of the way. South Africa, I predict, will be holding on for dear life.
0: They got it back from Rosie, anyway.
1: Converted.
0: I've learned. School of Landon Donovan. Two countries separated by the same language. Gutierrez again is pretty bright, isn't he? Mudau got a good challenge in that time. Mountain just got a heck of a lot steeper for South Africa. And now have a corner as well. You made the point, Landon, it's worth reinforcing. With the mathematics in these groups, 12 groups, top two through, 8 best third places, you still could make it as long as you don't take a hammering in the first game. So maybe damage limitation might be part of South Africa's ploy from this point, but we shall see.

0: is certainly down a player now. They have to think about that, and I wouldn't be surprised if Hugo Broos makes some sort of substitution quickly here.
1: Yeah, you need to. That was the third South African red card in various World Cup campaigns.
0: This feels like a game now for Hibet Damar to come into. A great way to introduce the 17-year-old, up a man, not a lot of pressure, can go be creative and make plays, which they're going to need to do if South Africa sit in now.
1: A lot of talk about Gilberto Mora. He was really good in the Gold Cup last summer, a breakout star. I think he's been carrying a little bit of injury, not much of one, so I'm told. He's a real talent. Not ready, really, to start this game, but he still might have a pretty big part to play in this World Cup. Kind of hope so.
0: You know, a lot of times when you go up a player, up a man, a lot of coaches decide to just keep things as is. I was always of the opinion you need to make changes too, because the game is completely different now. Of course, South Africa will be thinking about that defensively, but from an attacking standpoint, Mexico should too. Go win this game.
1: In South Africa on the attack, which has been something of a rarity in the game so far. Is Madiba, who likes to raid forward from left back usually, but there have been few chances to do that against this Mexican side, who's been letting in very few goals of late. It should be said they do look a pretty well organized outfit, which is handy always. And there is Madiba, and the handling from Rangel did make you kind of wonder for a moment.
0: I'd like to hear from Peter Schmeichel on this. My goalkeeper Tim Howard used to say too, ball's moving like that and at altitude, it gets there a lot faster, and it's challenging, and it certainly tested Rangel.
1: Incidentally, scan the QR code on the screen to vote for the Michelob Ultra Superior Player of the Match. I think I know who the leading contender might be so far.
0: It's pretty obvious.
1: Yeah. Not that we should leave the viewers on.
0: No, they
1: can do what they want. So here is a change. Midfield player Mbata to come on.
2: Away by Sebisi, important in that defense today.
0: Yeah, again, that was predictable. And then, you know, again, if I'm Javier Aguirre, don't be too conservative here. Go try to get the second, third goals in the game.
1: And because he missed out, that is Jimenez. Jimenez was able to freshen up a good deal for this World Cup, because he wasn't in a Fulham team that often on the run into the season. And of course, the Mexican team have been together since about May the 6th, I understand. A very long camp indeed. None of their players were allowed to play in the playoffs at the end of the season. They were told if they did, they wouldn't be in the World Cup squad. So Mexico are taking this very seriously. As they should, of course.
0: Yeah, obviously it's difficult for the clubs, right? And they hate it. But you have to take a big picture view of this. This is a massive opportunity, as it is for the U.S. and Canada, to show really well on home soil.

0: obviously hot on any pushing, shoving ahead of these set pieces. It was flicked on by Reyes, and well defended that time by Ocon. The fact of the matter is, so far though, Landon, South Africa have never seriously got into this contest. By the way, the white dashes you could see out of the scoreline there are how many substitutes the two teams have left. Mexico, all five. South Africa, four. Just here, under the names. It's going to look quite hard. Getting this one come for the first time, there will be a round of 32, so a treat of knockout football in the later stages to look forward to. You and I were looking at it earlier, Landon. If Mexico finished second in this group and USA are second in their group, they play each other.
1: Is that so?
0: Yeah. 2A v 2B. It's written there in the round of 32, but of course both teams are hoping to top their group. And Mexico made the right kind of start. Still looking for that second goal here. Quiñones with the deep ball. You see what the idea was.
1: Yeah, you can see it developing too. Alvarado with a good late run. Again, patience will help Mexico, just pulling South Africa apart, and one just got away from Quiñones a little bit.
0: Talking of the USA, that game against Paraguay, which has been spoken about for so long now. That's live tomorrow on Fox, with coverage starting at 6 p.m. Eastern Time, 3 p.m. on the West Coast Pacific Time. Think they'll win, Landon?
1: I do. I do think they'll win. I was at the final friendly against Germany on Saturday. Although they lost, I was encouraged, and I see what the crowd here has done for this Mexico team, and I expect the same tomorrow in L.A. for our U.S. team.
0: I'm looking forward to that game, and I think if the USA do win, that might spread a little bit of football fervor around the nation. You'd hope so?
1: Absolutely,
0: yeah. It's what should happen. I remember when you scored that goal in 2010. After that, there were stories of people getting off work early in Wall Street to go down and watch the matches.
1: I apologize to their bosses.
0: It's too late, I think. Substitution here, the experienced playmaker, Zwane, is going to be introduced in place of Jaden Adams, who's, in all honesty, really got into the amount. Zwane is an old campaigner, Mamelodi Sundown player, wearing his 56th cap here today. When it's race to be fit, and a player who can influence the game. So I think he's been brought on with the idea of getting them possession further forward and making something happen. See if he can. 36 now, though.
1: I have to be honest, Ian, I'm a bit disappointed with the way Mexico have approached this since the red card. It's a little too casual. They feel like the game's over, and it may be. But all it takes is one moment, and yeah. I'd like to see them go get the second and third goal. And you can hear a bit from the crowd, too. They're not happy about this.
0: It's never over at 1-0. And then Eric Mira, who's going to do a lot of good work in that midfield. And Fidalgo. Only a 10th cap for Fidalgo.

0: Now the whistle will go for the challenge on Budal. Quiñones pleads his innocence.
1: Just got his foot high there.
0: High boot, yeah.
1: Light touch, but certainly a foul.
0: Nothing to make a big drama out of, really. Nobody is trying in fairness. Luis Chavez is going to be introduced here by Mexico. Scorer of a great goal against Saudi Arabia at the last World Cup. It's not very accurate though. Picked up by Mokwena in the middle of the pitch. They live in hope, South Africa here. And that's the kind of cross that could cause the problem for them. Half-hearted penalty appeals. Usually the streets are pretty packed with traffic around Mexico City. I would say at the moment they are deserted. Everybody is hooked on this game, and that, I think, delightfully, is one of the great things about the World Cup. In all 48 nations, they'll come to a standstill when their team are playing.
1: And I would say, and all those people watching are not happy right now. Now you're hearing boos from the crowd.
0: Yeah, they're getting a little bit restless. That can happen sometimes with
1: Mexican crowds. Just after halftime, I was saying, will the crowd allow them to take their foot off? And they won't. Nor should they. You never know what can happen, and goal differential matters in all ways. And being up a player at home for 45 minutes, it has to be better than this.
0: Just a feeling they're rather sitting on the lead at the moment. Sabisi. Sabisi lost the ball. That's happened a few times. Gutierrez played a clever little ball to Gallardo, who'd come back as the inverted fullback there from left back, turning up in the inside left channel. Modern coaches love that tactic. Gone. Mexico 1, South Africa 0. Two more changes. Luis Chavez, I mentioned to you. And also, Gilberto Mora. This is what the crowd wanted to see. The 17-year-old, who is the youngest player at this World Cup. Now, can he come on and liven up Mexico a little more?
1: Yeah, that's what I thought should happen and would happen. It's a perfect type of game for him.
0: Fidel goes to play. It's going off. Moore is out there now. He's a player who could give Mexico a little of the X factor they might need if they want to go deep in this World Cup. There's Lira. I think it's going to be difficult for Edson Álvarez to get back in the side. Lira seems to have taken over that role. Jimenez does what he's going to do. Nunes again. Alvarado's crossing.

0: and the crowd wanted a little inspiration. Starts with Raul Jimenez. Through that man, Quiñones again. Jimenez follows his run into the box. Easy header for him. And you can see what it means to him. Tears all around. Could not be happier for him. 2-0 Mexico.
1: Soaked in tears, Raul Jimenez. This is the player whose life was in danger after he fractured his skull playing for Wolves against Arsenal a few years ago. He's come back from that. Here he is starting for the first time in the World Cup and scoring as well. And that leads to the hydration break. Power to you by Powerade.
0: How could you not love this game?
1: Fans are happy again. Mexico are on their way in this World Cup. That's for sure.
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0: even before the game, and I might be reading too much into this, I was watching South Africa warm up, and they looked a bit flat during that as well. Not like a team about to play an exciting game at the World Cup. And I think that has been reflected in the performance here.
1: Yeah, I said early on in the game, their body language was poor as well. The ball would turn over, a bad pass, and players were quite disappointed, throwing their arms up, and they don't look like a good collective team right now.
0: It's Alvarez. Wins the header. He's the captain of the team, even though he was left out of the 11. There's no sentiment when it comes to selection. The coach picks the 11 players he thinks can do the job, and you have to say he got that right. By the way, Raul Jimenez with his goal moved equal in the all-time Mexican scoring list with Jared Borghetti, who scored at the World Cup himself. Level on 46 goals. And of course, Chicharito is with us today. Good to see him. Still leads the way.
1: He'll be a happy guy today, Ian.
0: 52 for him. So popular around here, he needs a disguise, I think. Luis Chavez. A very relaxed Mexico. Likewise, their huge support here. It's been a sea of green, the Azteca. Correction, the whole city's been a sea of green. Gonzalez lays it back. Against nine men here, they can just keep passing the football. Always somebody free. Piece of cake, Vega. Want to get in on the scoring act. A World Cup goal is a World Cup goal after all. Mudau here needs a bit of support. Taken out of it by Montes, and that's got to be a card. What are they protesting about, the Mexican players? There's absolutely no case at all.
1: Although I did see the referee go to his back pocket initially. Oh, yeah. Wow. Wow. That's what they were protesting.
0: Cesar Montes, red card. Let's bring Mark in again on that. What did you see there, Mark?
2: Wait, first of all, what it has to be is it has to be a goal-scoring opportunity. And what three elements that the referee's looking at is the position of the ball. Does the attacker have control over the ball? Yes, he does. Is the ball going towards the goal? There could be a slight doubt because it does change slightly direction. But when you look at the replay again, that attacker can easily get onto the ball and be one-on-one with a goalkeeper. And there's no covered defender, so I can understand why the referees give that. It'll split opinions because the ball does slightly change direction. But I believe that this attacker could easily have got on to the end of that ball and have a one-on-one with the goalkeeper. So I believe the referee was right to issue the red card.
0: You think it was a clear scoring opportunity, Mark?
2: Yeah, but they took out the clear and obvious in the laws of the game some years ago. What the referee has to do is look at three elements. Does the attacker have control over the ball? Is there any covering defenders? And if the way the angle of the ball changes direction, but the angle of the ball doesn't change that much towards the goal line, that attacker can still easily get onto the ball and have a one-on-one chance with the goalkeeper.
0: Thank you, Mark. Morris, a third red card on the opening day of the World Cup.
1: I gotta say, I have a good friend, Tim Howard, who's part of the goalkeepers union, always protects them. That feels a bit protective of this referee. That's a harsh red card. I can't see that being a red card.
0: Mark did say opinions would differ. He's right. It is a debate, that one. But
1: well, look, he knows
0: it better than us.
1: He knows the exact
0: rules. He's the guy that's repped at the top level. So.
1: I'm just saying, I've played a lot of games. I've never seen that given as a red card.
0: I'm not arguing with Mark Plattenberg about refereeing. He knows what he's doing. And of course, they made a real mess of that South Africa. And that very definitely wasn't a scoring opportunity because they missed up the free kick. Well, who'd have thought it? And is that an indication that the referees are certainly not going to be shy and probably fairly hard line in their approach to things at this World Cup? We'll see.
1: Well, this referee, Brazilian referee, is known for being pretty strict. And so you got to know that coming into the game as well. But again, I just feel that's harsh. That did not look like a red card to me.
0: Here's Matt Gopa for South Africa, Apollis. And then Mokoena. After everything that's happened, South Africa might almost take 2-0 and hope they can repair the damage somewhere else. Playing with nine players, Mexico have clearly, I think, settled for this scoreline. Looks like that anyway, unless they're gifted another one in, what is it, 7 minutes added time.
1: Yeah, there might be a bit more now too.
0: The first opening match ever at the World Cup with three red cards. I'm unsurprised to learn that. Sabisi, he probably had his heart in his mouth after that challenge in the penalty area earlier on, but I think the ref got that right in waving away the penalty appeal. So that's Montes out of the next game for Mexico. That might give a chance for Alvarez to come into the starting lineup, maybe as a centre back.
1: Yeah.
0: I do that occasionally. Clock ticks round, 96th minute. We're nearly done here. The World Cup is up and underway. Make no mistake, there will be shocks along the way. There always are. Hey, there were shocks in the qualifying tournament. Italy aren't here again.

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And then there's times where I know as a Mets fan, you could go back and

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